0: Music coming your way again. Let's take a moment to thank God for everything He's done for us. Lord, we are nothing without you, and the music I play, I pray that it will touch and inspire someone to want more of you, Jesus. Amen. All right, y'all, listen, you're listening to Never Miss a Beat, and guess what? We have great music coming your way, and you don't want to forget, we got that Never Miss a Beat pick of the week, so keep it locked right here. Coming up this hour, Last Call, Ernest Pugh, and yours truly, Tamaya J.
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0: Thank you so much for being with us here on the Cedric Bailey Radio Show. We just heard the sounds of gospel music from Dietrich Haddon, Open Door Season. Run to You with Hendrix Brown and Lamont Sanders, If I Only Knew Then. Well, we're going to focus this hour on the NBA champion, New York Knicks. And early this morning, they were on Good Morning America with Robin and George and Michael Strahan. And Michael asked the question to Jalen Brunson, because he had a towel over his head, of what was going through his mind, and this is his response.
1: I'll say
2: it. You know they're going to clown you.
1: They're going to clown me, but it was honestly like a lifetime. Honestly, that's what it felt like. And I knew I had to, because I knew.
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1: I think the best part about it is knowing that these guys have my back night in and night out. And so, made that moment 10 times more special.
4: Can you talk about the difference Coach Brown made and how he brought you all together?
1: I guess I'll answer. He's been great. Mike's been great. And what he's been awesome at doing is too, is listening to us and just hearing us out and adjusting the game plan as needed. I think after game three, his ability to adjust our team offensively and defensively to bring out the best of us speaks volumes to him as a coach, working on the fly, and also just hearing his players out. You know, he always talks about us being a veteran group, trusting our experience and trusting our mindsets and our intellectual capital.
5: Yeah.
0: All right, that is Karl Anthony Towns. Remember, he played for the Minnesota Timberwolves, and he got sent to New York. We'll hear more from these fellas, so keep it right here on the Cedric Bailey Radio Show. More gospel music is on the way. Here on your Monday, we're going to hear the sounds of gospel music at its best from, of course, Tanya Nolan and Blessings. And we'll hear from Pastor Mike Jr. and Amazing. So stay with us.
6: Women who have lung cancer may not show any early symptoms of the disease. Men diagnosed with the disease often have a precondition called chronic obstructive pulmonary disease that permanently reduces lung function. The condition almost always paves the way for lung cancer, but women rarely present this condition. The American Cancer Society says that there will be about 175,000 new cases of lung cancer this year, and it will kill 162,000 people. Lung screenings are not a routine part of a health screening, so if you're a woman who has a history of smoking, ask your doctor for a test. Lung cancer is by far the deadliest cancer in the world, male or female. If you smoke, quit. If you can't do it alone, get help. I'm Alexa Comer for Black Health Now. 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
7: Sing. 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
1: Come on, take it apart.

Getting tested for kidney disease is convenient and painless. 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If indicated, a CT scan, ultrasound, or kidney biopsy may also be needed. Early detection may prevent kidney disease and give you a head start on treatment. I'm Alexis Comer for Black Health Now.

0: We are so blessed to have you on board listening to the best in gospel music here on the Cedric Bailey Radio Show. Heard from Pastor Mike Jr., amazing, and Tanya Nolan, and blessings. Well, Juneteenth is coming up this weekend. Activities will be on, of course, Friday and Saturday. And I promise you this week we're going to be talking to Miss Opal's granddaughter, Dion Sims, and they're going to let us know what's going to be happening in all the different celebrations from Los Angeles to Hawaii and others that will be going on this weekend. Coming up, Same God with Richard Smallwood, Dante Bowe, and Revelation Worship Higher, and we'll hear from more from the New York Knicks on winning the championship over the San Antonio Spurs over the weekend. Stay with us. More on the way.
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0: And celebrate. Speaking of celebrate, let's continue with more from the interview this morning with Robin, George, and Michael as they talk to the world champion New York Knickerbockers. And, of course, Jalen Brunson was asked a question about his father. You know, we're heading to Father's Day weekend. So let's hear what he had to say about Rick Brunson.
2: It's really special to be able to share that moment with him. I think I said this a couple of times, but him being a journeyman in the NBA, mm-hmm. like I never really got to be around him consistently. And so over these last 4 years, it's been like the most consistent I've been able to be around my dad. So it was made the moment 10 times more special.
3: Yeah, it looked like it. Yeah. And OG, let's get to you, man. Come on, just smile one time for me.
4: There we go.
3: Hey, give us that meme, OG. Give us that meme. That's what I'm talking about. You know what you
4: Oh, he's looking at you. Oh, you're getting that look now.
3: Well, you know what? You had the game-winning tip-in, right? In game four. Mm-hmm. Coach Brown called it, what, the most iconic shot in the history of New York basketball, and I think we all can agree that it really was, man. But had the enormity of what that shot sunk in for you yet?
5: I mean, kind of, yeah, just because we won. Because in the moment, you know, had to get ready for game five, so couldn't really, you know, dwell on it or be excited about it. Just had to prepare and, you know, watch the film and just, like, erase that game and move on. So a little bit, yes.
6: When it's happening, is anything going through your mind when you're up in the air like that, or is it all instinct?
5: I mean, I was trying to dunk it. I was trying to dunk it, but couldn't dunk it, so I just try to, you know, just touch it.
4: Yeah.
5: But, I mean, you know, like try to like make the shot. Uh-huh. Try to make the shot.
4: That's it.
0: Yeah. That's it. OG Anunoby. Wow. We got more. They got their celebration parade coming up in New York. It'll be on Thursday. And I was told the only person besides the Knicks that need to be on that parade should be Spike Lee. And, you know, you had to, you know, as he did the movie, it's called Do the Right Thing. Well, Knicks Do the Right Thing allows Spike to be on that in that parade. Okay. We got so much to share with you coming up during the next hour. We're going to walk through the word and break it down for you here on the Cedric Bailey Radio Show. Stay with us.
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1: On Rejoice, musical soul food.

Nobody gets an easy ride. We all have a cross to bear. But there's wisdom in the fire, and every moment is an opportunity. Embrace the journey.

We're so blessed to have you aboard listening to the best in gospel music here on the Cedric Bailey Radio Show. Just heard sounds of Will Smith. The name of that song is entitled You Can Make It. Hey, keep those calls coming at 888-474-9990. Got music coming up from Kirk Franklin, I Like Me. We'll hear from Josh Copeland, Nobody But Jesus, and the sounds of Fred Hammond, It's All Right. Let's keep on blessing you here on the Cedric Bailey Radio Show.

0: 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This ain't a self-help song or another makeover song, but how it made me over. You dig?
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0: pimp, never been cute, never been fly. 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
0: Yo, it's that Jesus freak.

0: It is an honor to have you on board with us here on the Cedric Bailey Radio Show. I appreciate all of you checking in with us. We heard the sounds of Josh Copeland, Nobody But Jesus, Fred Hammond, It's Gonna Be All Right, and I Like Me with the one and only Kirk Franklin. Going back to our conversation from earlier today on Good Morning America, Robin Roberts asked a question to Karl Anthony Towns. Now, if y'all don't remember, Karl Anthony Towns lost his mother a few years ago, and he felt like that a part of him was missing.
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2: I mean, everything. You know, to be raised by a strong woman is such an honor. And to understand the value of women in my life and in the world comes from her. To be able to have this opportunity to talk to you, to play the game of basketball I love so much, to be a son, all because of her. So, obviously, her impact in my life is can't be outmatched, and her ability to show me the word love at its purest sense is the most important thing I've ever seen.
3: Yeah, well, you exemplify that. You talk about strong women. Jordan, your fiance, I think I saw her because I saw the bag.
2: Yeah, she got the bag.
3: I absolutely saw the special bag. Oh, there you are. Yes. Always bringing that special bag.
2: That bag is undoubtedly probably one of the greatest articles of clothing that New York has ever seen.
3: Thank you, Jordan.
2: It's had a run for sure. Undefeated in the playoffs. It's
3: your lucky charm.
2: Yeah, Wiz Boy Jordan for sure got it done for us. I would say that. So shout out to her and shout out to what she's been able to do with the world and with that bag, because New York has a lot to thank her for.
0: Wow. All right. He's got a big smile on his face. All right, Karl Anthony Towns. He played college basketball in Kentucky, too, as well. So anyway, we got so much to talk about today here on the Cedric Bailey Radio Show. Coming up, our Daily Bread, we got a great word that we're going to share with you here on your Back to Work Monday. Coming up, the sounds of Ken Jones, Praise on the Go, Jamel Strong, Bigger, Better, Greater, and Zacardi Cortez, Working It Out for Me. So stay with us.
4: You get fired from your job, a loving relationship ends, a friend disappoints you. All of these scenarios might set you up for one of life's greatest challenges, forgiveness. The act of forgiveness is more than a spiritual requirement. Forgiveness can also be a blessing for your health. Recent studies found that people who don't forgive but instead hold grudges showed increases in heart rate, blood pressure, and muscle tension. Heart attack victims lowered their risk of dying and improved their overall quality of life by engaging in forgiveness. The less people forgive, the more diseases they have, and they report more adverse medical symptoms. Holding a grudge may hurt you more than the person you need to forgive. Live richly, live wisely, and let it go. I'm Alexis Comer for Black Health Now.

0: It's time for a Power Minute.
1: This is Ed Gray. Allowing kids the freedom to ask questions is important. In his book, Trusting What You're Told, Paul L. Harris argues that much of what we've assumed about our kids' early learning may be misguided. Harris believes it woefully underestimates the importance of dialogue in young kids' lives. Conversation and question asking allows young children to grasp highly abstract concepts from religion to history at an early age. If you want your kids to gain a competitive advantage, allow them the freedom to ask questions. And if you don't know the answers, tell them, let's go to the internet and find the answer. I'm Ed Gray, author of the book 40 Days to a Life of Gold. Plant today's thought in the garden of your mind and let your consciousness grow with it.
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0: Open your mouth and praise him like it's yours. Oh, I believe that. I believe. If God said it, that settles it. God has spoken and let the church say.
1: All right, that's what I'm talking about. Gospel music at its best. We heard from Jamel Strong, Bigger, Better, Greater, and Canton Jones, and Praise on the Go. I'm Cedric Bailey. You know what time it is? It's time for our daily bread, and I appreciate you hanging out with me. You know, I got my book collection updated. Today is Monday, June the 15th, and today's subject is going to be coming from 2 Corinthians, the 9th chapter, verses 6 through 15. God is able to bless you abundantly so that you will be abound in every good work. The subject today is given from God's gifts. Stanley generously never ceased to amaze me. He often brought meals and gifts for elderly church members, cleaners in his neighborhood, and anyone who needed cheering up.
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1: His small investments did impressively well, enabling him to keep giving. Whenever someone thanked him, he'd point it upwards and smile and say as if it came from God, not from me. God, he often said, helped him to help others. This was what Paul alluded to in 2 Corinthians 9 when he wrote about giving, proud of the Corinthians' readiness to help fellow believers. He hoped to pick up a collection when they started, imploring them to give generously and cheerfully. He noted that God would not only reward those who gave, but also bless people so they could even give more. We got more of this story on our Daily Bread today. Giving from God's gifts is our topic on this Monday. Coming up, we got music on the way from Gene Moore and Depending on You. We'll hear from Jordan Armstrong and you and Kevin LaVar with Your Destiny. 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

It's in the choir set, baby. Yes, it is. 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God bless you. Ooh.

0: Now it's time for Living to Achieve with Dr. C.L. Williams.
1: Silence is compliance. Isaiah, the 58th chapter, is very interesting because the prophet said, "Cry loud and spare not. Lift up your voice like a trumpet and show my people their transgression and the house of Jacob their sins," which speaks to us as believers speaking truth to power. Anytime the subject of abuse comes up in any form, it isn't pleasant. Abuse is the topic of today, with police brutality and domestic abuse all add up to one thing: the abuse of power and authority. Back in the biblical days, the body of believers would meet in houses and other locations to strengthen themselves. The Apostle Paul would use phrases like "strengthen one another" with these words. And also the Apostle Peter would say, "When thou art strengthened, in return strengthen other believers." In doing so, the disciples were commanded not to speak the truth of the gospel. What we have to do is not allow ourselves to be silent under no topic that faces us today, even spiritual abuse in the church. But let's not forget the care that God has placed on the leadership to care for the sheep in the house, especially during these trying times. I am Dr. C.L.
0: To get more inspirations to jumpstart your day, visit www.drcl.org. 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
1: Hey, welcome back to Never Miss a Beat. What are you thankful for right now? Yes, right now. What are you thankful for? Just think about it. All right, gratitude shifts your atmosphere. The Bible says in everything, give thanks. I'm grateful for my family. I'm thankful for my friends. I'm thankful for the many things that God has blessed me with. But most of all, I'm thankful that God sent his son, Jesus, to die on the cross for my sins, for our sins, so that we can have eternal life with him. All right, we got some more great music on the way. Keep it locked. I'm Tamaya J. Or Never Miss a Beat.
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3: 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Even if you didn't add anything to it, in 5 years, your investment would be worth $31,000. In 10 years, $93,000. 15 years, $284,000. 20 years, $867,000. And in 25 years, $2.6 million. If you put your money to work, you can make yourself rich. If you spend everything you make, you'll only make someone else rich. If it's possible in the world, it's possible for you and I. We only need to know how. I'm Ed Gray. Elevate your thoughts and rise.
4: Romans, the 8th chapter, verse number 28 declares that all things work together for the good of them

0: the Lord. We just want to share with you some sisters' shout-outs, praise thoughts, and encouragement as we go forth letting our light shine for the glory of God. Here we go. I will bless the Lord at all times. His praise shall continually be in my mouth. My sisters, there are many things that we want from the Lord, and what we've got to remember is a sister has got to just ask. Just A-S-K. No matter what the request may be, we've got to go on and ask God for what we need. It's great when we can get to our prayer partners and others to go to God on our behalf, but we must have enough faith to go to God for ourselves. There are times when we won't ask God for things because we think that He might say no. If He does say no, we've got to keep on trusting Him, and if we do, we will discover that even when He says no, He's got something better for us and things can still work out. Stop procrastinating, hesitating, and doubting. You have got to ask God for yourself. He's waiting to hear your voice. We must make our request known to God and trust Him to respond in a way that we will be blessed and He will get the glory. My sisters, we have got to just ask and look for God to move on our behalf. Remember, whatever is going on in your life, God's got everything in control. You stand on the word of God that declares, I can do all things through Christ who strengthens me. Today we want to give a shout out to all of the ladies who are being the best mom that you can be. Now I'm looking for the sisters who've got a praise for the Lord. Come on, ladies, lift your voice and let the Lord hear you. Holla! My sisters, we would just love for you to visit us at our webpage, asistersgottodo.com. We'd love to hear from you.
1: 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The Bible says in Proverbs chapter 3, verse 6, trust in the Lord at all times and lean not to your own understanding, but in all your ways acknowledge Him, and He will direct thy path. 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
1: 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We got some more great music on the way right here on Never Miss the Beat. I'm Tamaya J.
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1: Vashawn Mitchell and Brent Jones are on the way right here on Never Miss the Beat. I'm Tamaya J.

as a believer, when you're going to question if God is really on your side. And the reason why you're questioning it is because of the simple fact it seems like the devil is hitting you with everything that he can possibly throw at you. But you need to understand something, beloved. You need to remember that the only reason why you're in that position now is because God had ordered your steps. And the only reason why the devil is hitting you like he's hitting you is because he has literally peeked into your future. And he sees what God's about to bring you into.

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Welcome back to Never Miss a Beat. Hey, listen, I know that life gets heavy sometimes, but you don't have to carry everything alone. All right, Matthew chapter 11, verse 28 says, "Come to me, all who are weary." All right, so rest in that. Know that you don't have to do this journey called life on your own. Trust in the Lord with all your heart. We got some more great music on the way right here on Never Miss a Beat.

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1: Hey, I'm talking to myself right now. That thing you're facing, it's not bigger than God. The Lord fight our battles. We got some more great music on the way right here on Never Miss the Beat.
2: Ladies, if you need more motivation to quit smoking, consider this. As a woman, you face twice the risk of getting lung cancer than men. If there's any good news, it's that you are less likely to die from the disease. But why risk a horrible disease that could be deadly? Why women are more susceptible to the cancer-causing agents in cigarette smoke is not clear. But the findings indicate that women who smoke should be screened sooner and targeted with anti-smoking messages earlier. Young women should be aggressively discouraged from smoking. The earlier a girl begins to smoke, the higher her risk of an early death from many forms of cancer, emphysema, or cardiovascular disease. If you smoke, quit, and encourage others to do the same. I'm Alexis Comer for Black Health Now.

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21: Did you know that almost half the vegetables and more than three quarters of the fruit that we eat in this country come from just one state, California? Yeah, it's true. And according to a new report by the Environmental Working Group, a health advocacy organization, a lot of this produce is tainted with PFAS, which are sometimes referred to as forever chemicals. Why? Well, the EPA says pesticides keep America's food supply safe, abundant, and affordable. And of course, these chemicals are used in every state, not just California. Now, if you are worried, though, about how much you're consuming, the best thing to do is to buy organic produce, if and when you can. Organic or not, you should rinse all fruits and vegetables under running water. Don't use any soap. And as one epidemiologist told us, use a brush on sturdier items like carrots, potatoes, and cucumbers. I'm Dr. Sanjay Gupta, helping you live a better life.
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0: Hey, this is Dr. Mark Whitlock with Get Right with God. You know, to get right with God, it happens when you act right. The Bible says in Proverbs chapter 21, verse 3, to do justice and judgment is more acceptable to the Lord than sacrifice. Acting right is making a conscious choice that aligns with the biblical values and regularly expresses thanks for God's blessing. 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Acting right is loving yourself and to replace destructive and disgraceful thoughts with God's truth. And finally, acting right is having the courage to share your testimony and the hope of Christ with others in a gentle and kind manner. This is Dr. Mark Whitlock with Get Right with God. 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
3: All right, listen, welcome back to Never Miss the Beat. We are at the end of the show. I am so grateful that you stayed with me. All right, listen, if you are listening right now and you want to give your life to the Lord, I want you to say this simple prayer with me. Lord Jesus, I come to you just as I am. I believe you died for my sins and rose again. Lord, please forgive me. Come into my heart. Change my life. I make you my Lord and Savior in my life, in Jesus' name. All right, listen, if you just prayed that prayer, welcome to the family. Heaven is rejoicing over you right now. Well, this is your girl, Tamaya J. I love you, and God loves you more. 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All right, meet me here tomorrow, right here on Never Miss the Beat. I'm Tamaya J.

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1: The choir is in the choir stand, and we praise the Lord. Hey!

It's in the choir set, baby. Yes, it is. Anybody still singing the choir? Where you at, choir members? God bless you. Ooh.

0: This is Mommy Moments with the Glamazon Mom.
1: Have you ever wondered what's really on your kid's brain? Well, there's no need to wonder, honey. Just ask. The truth is, kids really do want to tell their parents what's really on their mind. But unfortunately, our young millennials have gotten so used to tweeting and texting that they find it difficult to communicate their emotions face to face, especially with their parents. But if you're willing to help them get started and are open to hearing their honest answers, then go Glamazon Mom Commando style. Over dinner tonight, ask them a straightforward question like, "Baby, is there anything you feel I could work on to help me be a better mom to you?" If that doesn't open a can of worms, hopefully and more importantly, it will at least spark a discussion and be an opportunity for them to share what they've been longing to say all along. I'm Ebony Funderburk, your Glamazon Mom. Make it a great day and stay fabulous, honey.
0: That's a mommy moment. Be a Glamazon Mom on Facebook, like our fan page at Glamazon Moms. And remember, not all superheroes wear capes. Glamazon Mom.
2: Can I be real for a minute? This life can pull on you, man. Sometimes you can lose your way. I ain't perfect. This is Real Talk right here.

0: What we're gonna do right here is go back, way back, back into time.
1: There's an old racial stereotype that says blacks can't swim. That's bunk. It's more accurate to say we don't swim. And this fact makes black children 5 times more likely to drown than white children. The problem goes back to slavery, when blacks weren't allowed to learn to swim because swimming was a means of escape. Segregation reinforced the lack of access as blacks were denied use of public swimming pools. Now the mythology has taken root among those of us who stay away from organized water sports in record numbers. This doesn't mean black kids stay away from water. They just don't learn to swim or learn to swim well. And the consequence is drowning. Get your children enrolled in swimming classes at your local community pool. Everyone should learn how to swim. I'm Alexis Comer for Black Health Now.

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12: For the ninth year in a row, Finland has been named the happiest country in the world. That's according to the World Happiness Report put out every year by the Wellbeing Research Center at the University of Oxford in the UK. Two other Nordic nations, Iceland and Denmark, came in at numbers 2 and 3. Now, having spent quite a bit of time in these countries over my 2.5 decades as a journalist, I can tell you that this is not at all that surprising. There's an entirely different way of thinking in these countries. We before me, you might say. In other words, the mentality is less adversarial and much more, we're all in this together. One other interesting thing that came up was that no matter where someone lived, the more time they spent on social media, the less happy they were. Want to smile? It's simple. Put your phone away for a bit. I'm Dr. Sanjay Gupta, helping you live a better life.
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Good day, my dear friends. I pray it is off to a fantastic start. I'm Dr. Tim Tootin, and I'm planting seeds of encouragement. A reason to wait. Some time ago, the retail industry introduced express lines and express lanes. Now, the idea was to keep consumers from waiting. But waiting has its benefits in the life of the believer in the Lord Jesus Christ. The Bible reminds us why we should have a reason to wait. It's found in the book of Lamentations 3:26. It reads, "It is good to wait quietly for the salvation of the Lord." Today, decide how you'll wait for the saving power of God. Let's pray. Dear Lord, thank you for coming to our side and reassuring us that you are with us in our waiting. I'm Dr. Tim Tootin, the pastor and founder of Harvest Christian Ministries in Baltimore County, Maryland, and I'm planting seeds of encouragement.

0: Hey, this is Dr. Mark Whitlock with Get Right with God. Today, let's talk about getting right with God by living right. The Bible says in Proverbs chapter 3, verse 6, trust in the Lord at all times and lean not to your own understanding, but in all your ways acknowledge him and he will direct thy path. You know, living right is a focus not on sinning and not to conform to the challenges of this world, but by renewing your mind to get right with God. 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

0: my salvation, my solid rock. 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Yes, it is. Hallelujah to Jesus. 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Oh, yes. When I could have lost my mind, when I could have lost my mind, when I could have lost my mind, when I could have lost my mind.
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Forward, we just want to share with you some sister shout outs, praise thoughts, and encouragement as we go forth letting our light shine for the glory of God. Here we go. This is the day that the Lord hath made. We will rejoice and be glad in it. My sisters, we have got to be careful about the decisions we make. Every day we have to make decisions about one thing or another. Some of them will not only affect us now, but in the future as well. Many of them will not only impact our lives, but those of family members and others that we know. It's important to talk to the Lord about our decisions. He will help us with the big ones and the small ones. Ask Him to show you which way to go and what to do, whether to go or stay, whether to hold on or let go, whether to invest now or wait until later. Decisions, decisions, decisions. Talk to the Lord about them. My sisters, we have got to be careful about the decisions we make, because a sister's got to do what a sister's got to do. Whatever is going on in your life, you stand on the Word of God and remember that He's got every

0: Holla. My sisters, we would just love for you to visit us at our webpage, asistersgottodo.com. We'd love to hear from you.
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1: This is Ed Gray. What's the most important part of learning? Questioning is the most important part of learning. Kids questioning may be annoying, but they are crucial to their learning. Starting at about 2 years of age, they begin barraging their parents with endless queries from, are we there yet? To, mommy, why is the moon round? Questions that often seem more like desperate ploys for parental attention than anything else. And to make things worse, cooperative parents are often treated with a relentless barrage of follow-up questions, many of which involve one word, why? Is this process infuriating? Yes, but it is crucial to their development. Tomorrow, I'll tell you why. I'm Ed Gray. Elevate your thoughts and rise.
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He cannot fail. 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There is no failure in God. 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

down, fellas. Blowing your top hurts your lungs. Anger, hostility, and stress are linked to heart disease, asthma, and other ailments. But the findings about the effect of anger on lung function are new. In a recent study, middle-aged men who had higher levels of long-standing hostility at the start of an 8-year study had much poorer lung function at the end of the research. Stress-related factors are known to depress the immune system and increase other diseases. Negative emotions change biological processes in negative ways. If you fly off the handle easily, check yourself. Get psychological help if you need to, and recognize that anger is not only antisocial, it's also bad for your health. Count to 10 and breathe. I'm Alexis Comer for Black

The Big Dog has arrived.

Have you ever thought about how you are dressed from day to day? My sisters, we have got to dress right. Our Dress Right focus is not about any attire that we can buy in any store. It's about something that we should and can wear every day, everywhere, all of the time. Now, I know somebody's probably thinking, she does not know what she's talking about. There's no way in the world I'm going to wear the same thing to church every time that I go. I've got some sisters who talk about you really bad. And some of those sisters belong to my church. Listen, I assure you that nobody will talk about you wearing this outfit all of the time because it's invisible. Though it's invisible to the human eye, opposition forces know that you are dressed right and ready for spiritual warfare. You don't need any money to buy it. This outfit is not too heavy nor too light. It's just your size and it fits just right. It's available to every child of God. It's called the whole armor of God. When you need to remind the devil of who you are and whose you are, you need to be dressed right. When it's time for warfare prayer, you need to be dressed right. When you really need to let folks know that I'm not fooling around, I believe God for his help, you need to be dressed right. My sisters, you've got to be dressed right because a sister's got to do what a sister's got to do. Remember, whatever is going on in your life, God still has everything in control. Stand on the word of God that declares, if I ask anything of him according to his will, I know that he hears me. It's time for a shout out. Want to give a shout out to all of the sisters who are recovering from surgery and those who have scheduled surgery dates. Certainly, we're believing the Lord for your healing. Right now, I need some sisters who are so glad that the Lord has blessed you to come on right now and lift your voice to the Lord and give him a praise. He's waiting, ladies. Let the Lord hear you. Hallelujah.

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0: Hey, this is Dr. Mark Whitlock with Get Right with God. You know, to get right with God, it happens when you act right. The Bible says in Proverbs chapter 21, verse 3, to do justice and judgment is more acceptable to the Lord than sacrifice. Acting right is making a conscious choice that aligns with the biblical values and regularly expresses thanks for God's blessing. Acting right is actively serving others and treat them with compassion, fulfilling the commandment to love your neighbor as you love yourself. Acting right is loving yourself and to replace destructive and disgraceful thoughts with God's truth. And finally, acting right is having the courage to share your testimony and the hope of Christ with others in a gentle and kind manner. This is Dr. Mark Whitlock with Get Right with God. 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

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I encourage you to be mindful of your words. 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

0: Don't miss your moment. This is April Anderson for Focus on Women. Have you ever had a moment when an idea hit you with such clarity you knew, I mean really knew, it was something you should follow through with? Last time that happened to you, what did you do? Did you take immediate action? Did you allow yourself to be compelled forward? Or did you put off action, convincing yourself that you would follow through tomorrow? Only tomorrow is always in the future, never in the now. You know, God or the universe speaks to us regularly, inspiring us to take immediate action. It could be to go after that job, joining an organization, going back to school, or following up on a referral. When we put it off thinking, oh, I'll just do that later, are we missing our moment? On this journey of life, hopefully we're all seeking self-improvement, greater awareness, purpose. But to achieve these goals requires us to be open and ready to receive the connection from God, the universe, or whatever you may call it. So when our internal antenna picks up a radio signal of the universe, if we fail to act, are we missing the moment? So embrace your idea, be prepared, and be compelled to take action. 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
1: 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If you think the government will look after you and take care of you, you are mistaken. The truth is, only you can be responsible for you. People trust in their companies to provide security. There is no such thing as security. It's a myth. Just ask someone who has given a major corporation 20 years of their lives and are thrown out on the streets because of downsizing. There is no security but the security you create within yourself. Know who you are as a person. Know what values are important to you. Know where you're going and have a plan for getting there. 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Response and ability. 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Do what you can every day to move closer to your goal. I'm Ed Gray, author of the book 40 Days to a Life of Gold. Elevate your thoughts and rise.
2: I just want to take this time to talk to you for a few

It knows no color. It knows no religion. It's not prejudice. Pain is just pain. And sometimes in life, every now and then, you encounter that kind of pain that is so deep on the inside that you can't cut it out with a knife. You want to reach inside of your skin and pull it out. And all that you can't pull out, you look to your left and your right and you can't find nobody that can feel what you feel, that know what you know. Feel what you feel and know what you know in your soul. Somebody said, well, what is the difference between my heart hurting and my soul? Because my soul, it's my mind, it's my intellect, it's my emotions. It's where I live and I move and I have my existence. And every now and then the force of the enemy would come against you. Because oh no, it's not you that the enemy is after. It's your soul. It's your existence. It's the essence of who you are. And when you can't find anybody

0: Hey, this is Dr. Mark Whitlock with Getting Right with God. Get right with God while we prosper with God. The Bible says in Jeremiah chapter 29, verse 11, "For I know the thoughts that I think towards you, saith the Lord, thoughts of peace and not of evil, to give you an expected end." You know, prospering with God is meditating on scriptures daily to renew your mind and guide your decisions, ensuring prosperity and success in all you do. 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
11: Recent survey conducted by Common Sense Media found one-third of teenagers prefer AI companions over humans for serious conversations. There's a term for that, social offloading. And experts we talked to warned that this habit could be stunting emotional growth, leaving an already isolated generation who came of age during the pandemic even less prepared for the messiness of human interaction. Sure, AI can help you polish whatever it is you're looking to say, but that's not very human, right? It's the messiness that makes our interactions with each other so real. It's also what makes them so validating, help us to develop our confidence, our voice, our deep bonds with each other. Psychiatrists we talked to encouraged turning to family or friends when you're struggling to express yourself. They are keen to help. I'm Dr. Sanjay Gupta, helping you live a better life.
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Most people know that in order to go from one place to another, to accomplish things or acquire things, some sense of direction is needed. In Matthew 6:33, our blessed Lord gives us some directions that will help us to accomplish things and get things that we need and desire. My sisters, we've got to follow God's plan. In Matthew 6:33, His directions are so clear. Listen, seek ye first the kingdom of God and His righteousness, and all these things will be added unto you. I know that some sisters are already working towards some things, and you're already looking forward to doing some other things. But as you go forward, consider allowing Matthew 6:33 to provide some significant guidance for you. It can help to keep you from wasting time, money, and energy. It will help you to grow spiritually and be blessed naturally as well. Looking at this verse, we need to do at least two things. The first is to prioritize. Put God first. Seek ye first the kingdom of God and His righteousness. Have the assurance that God is pleased with where you are going, how you are doing whatever you are doing, and where you are going to be. His assurance will bless you so that you will know that you are in His will. Secondly, prepare to receive the blessing that will surely come as a result of following God's plan. Eyes have not seen and ears have not heard what the Lord has in store for you. My sisters, you've got to follow God's plan, because a sister's got to do what a sister's got to do. Whatever is going on in your life, God has everything in control. Get it way down in your spirit. I'm more than a conqueror through Christ Jesus, who loves me and gave His life for me. It's time for a shout out. Want to give a shout out to all of the sisters who don't mind being a blessing to others. They are so kind that you would think that the song, "If I Can Help Somebody As I Pass Along," was written just for them. You've got to hang on in there, my sisters, and follow God's plan. All right now, ladies, I need some of you who are so glad that God has done what He's done in your life to come on and lift your grateful voice and give the Lord some praise. Come on, ladies, let the angels in heaven hear you holler.

0: Hey, this is Dr. Mark Whitlock with Get Right with God. Please email. It's number 8. Hey, this is Dr. Mark Whitlock with Get Right with God. Today, let's talk about getting right by growing in faith. The Bible says in Romans chapter 10, verse 17, so then faith comes by hearing, and hearing by the word of God. Did you know that sometimes to grow in faith, we need to read the Bible out loud to hear God's word? Growing in faith is applying scriptures you hear to your daily life. Growing in faith requires blocking out all the negative noise surrounding you to experience the freedom from fear by hearing God's word. Finally, growing in faith requires setting aside time for prayer, amen, meditation, and praise, which brings focus back to God's strength rather than personal limitations in the things that block your blessing. Listen, I'm Mark Whitlock with Getting Right with God. Please email me for prayer at markewhitlockjr@gmail.com.
1: Hey, time to rejoice. 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

Nobody gets an easy ride. 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But there's wisdom in the fire, and every moment is an opportunity. Embrace the journey.

0: It's time for a Power Minute.
1: This is Ed Grun. A lot of people have the idea that in order to accumulate $1 million, they have to make $1 million. That's not true. There's a proverb that says, "He who gathers money little by little makes it grow," end quote. For example, let's suppose that at the age of 20 and for the next 40 years, you put $1,000 a year in an investment fund that yielded 12.5% interest. 40 years later, at the age of 60, you will have accumulated $1 million. You see, interest earns interest, which earns interest, which earns interest, and it never stops. In other words, the amount of money you put away is not nearly as important as the amount of interest and the time period. The earlier you start and the more you earn in interest, the less you need to start with. You don't have to earn a lot of money to retire a millionaire. Just be wise with it. I'm Ed Gray.

0: It's time for a Power Minute.
1: This is Ed Gray. Ever since the European restructuring of the world from the 16th century on, racism has become affirmative action for some whites. It is both an attitude and an act of structural superiority, which deceptively justifies its very existence by giving biological differences such as skin color or accent a negative value and meaning. This negative meaning then legitimizes treating the other as inferior to oneself or one's group. The result is unequal treatment, where one group gets consistently shortchanged. Affirmative action for minorities in America was a positive step, but it won't cure the racial problems we have in our society. As a nation and individuals, we need to check our belief system about race and treat others with respect and fairness. I'm Ed Gray.

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0: miss you guys. Thank y'all so much for coming out.
1: 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It's Mike Chandler, and one of the most important things I do at this radio station is share the Word of God with you. And today, I've got a scripture that I want to share with you that encourages you to begin to think in a new way. Think bigger. 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Enlarge your vision. Our scripture today is Mark 2 and 22. You've heard it taught by your pastor. You've heard it taught by visiting preachers. It says, "And no one puts new wine into old wineskins, or else the new wine bursts the wineskins. The wine is spilled, and the wineskins are ruined. But new wine must be put into new wineskins." And what it means is that you have to begin to think differently to go to the next level. Are you really, really ready for increase? Are you ready to go to the next level spiritually, physically, and emotionally? And how about financially? In today's verse, Jesus is saying you can't go to a new level with that old way of thinking. I've had so many people tell me, "Well, I've always done it this way." Well, how's that working for you? How is your behavior working for you right now? Are you getting the most out of life? I've found that many people hear the truth that God has more in store for them, and that is the truth. And something resonates on the inside. Their spirit comes into agreement with God, but oftentimes their natural minds will try to talk them out of it. You've seen it many times. Thoughts come like, "It's not going to happen for you. Who do you think you are? You're not going to have a great year. You know what the economy is like. You know it's not going to happen." Or, "You're never going to get well. You saw what the medical report said. You're never going to get married. You've been single so long, it's just not going to happen. Just get used to it." And that's your natural mind. And see, the problem is that we start looking at our limitations and our resources. We need to begin to think differently and look at God's resources. Listen, friend, let me share this with you today. Those are the old wineskins that you must get rid of. This is a new season. What's happened in the past is over and done. You can't keep replaying that movie over and over. It's past. You can't do anything about it. Now, you may have gone through some disappointments, and I'm not saying that you haven't. You may have tried and failed, or things just didn't work out. Stuff happened. That's okay. It's okay that you may have failed in the past. We all have. We serve a God of restoration. It's time to get a new vision for your life. I'm talking to somebody today. It's time to open yourself to a new way of thinking so that you can move forward and receive all the blessings that God has in store for you. He wants you to be great. He wants your finances to be healthy. He wants your body to be healthy. He wants your relationships to be healthy. That's your word for today. Mark 2 and 22. I am Mike Chandler. That's food for your soul. Now go out. Have a great day and take on the day.

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I believe. If God said it, that settles it. God has spoken, and let the church say.

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Work it out. Just wave your hand and say,

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Can y'all hear me say that?

it's important to understand that we can't make the progress that we want to make or need to make when we are on overload. My sisters, we've got to get rid of it. What it am I talking about? The overload, the stuff, the clutter that we accumulate from our interactions with others, even from situations where we create problems for ourselves. Sometimes, knowingly and unknowingly, our hearts and minds accumulate overload stuff. Ungodly attitudes, mean thoughts, low self-esteem, jealous spirits, unfounded accusations. These things have a way of getting into our minds. Sometimes we think we can hide these things, but eventually they will surely show up. Even through the best makeup jobs, the most gorgeous hairdos, or the most expensive clothes. Whenever a sister starts folding her arms, rolling her eyes, popping her mouth, and getting on people who've done nothing to her, you know something is wrong somewhere. We must not allow our minds to become storage places for thoughts and feelings that worry us, frustrate us, frighten us, or keep us from being who God intends for us to be. Get rid of any thought that makes you feel intimidated by

to be. Talk to the Lord. Let him know that you need his help in throwing out some things so your mind can be at ease. Throw out low self-esteem. Bag up bad attitudes, envy, and anger. Box up leftover relationship residue. It may not seem easy, but if you talk to the Lord and he helps you, you're going to be able to feel better and think more clearly. My sisters, you've got to get rid of it, because a sister's got to do what a sister's got to do. Trust the word of the Lord that encourages you. I can do all things through Christ who strengthens me. I want to give a shout out to all of the sisters who believe that things are going to get better for you. Now, whatever sister that's listening who is trusting the Lord for your good success and trusting him to order your steps, or to come on and lift your voice and let the Lord hear you shout out a praise, come on, ladies, let the Lord hear you holler.

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3: 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I'm Ed Gray, author of the book 40 Days to a Life of Gold. 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

Well, good morning. Thanks so much for tuning in. Hi, family. Oh, man, we've got a brand new week that God has given us, a brand new Monday we've never seen before. And listen, if you lean on God, no matter what you're going through throughout the day, it'll turn out all right. Well, I've got a lot of great gospel music for you. Pastor Timothy Tootin is in the house this morning. He has Seeds of Encouragement. Ebony Funderburk, April Anderson is here, the whole gang. So let's get this thing

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1: Oh yeah, this is certainly the place to get your day started, the positive place to get your day started, because we share the good news. The enemy will try to give you the okey-doke and make you believe that you're worthless, you can't do it, you're a failure. But let me tell you this, you are a strong and capable individual, capable of great things, not that foolishness that the enemy tries to get you to believe. So each day, start your morning with us. We'll remind you of the good news. We'll remind you of all the great things that God has in store for you. It's Mike Chandler and friends.
2: In addition to maintaining a winning smile and fresh breath, making regular visits to the dentist could lessen your risk of a deadly stroke. A recent study indicates that gum disease may contribute to clogged arteries, a leading cause of heart disease and stroke. Chronic inflammation arising from dental disease has been linked to the development of hardening of the arteries. Advanced artery blockages contain calcium that can be identified by your dentist's X-ray screenings. Dental disease can be marked by a number of teeth with decay, missing teeth, and the amount of bone loss around the teeth. These markers are all common in people with carotid artery blockage. Untreated dental disease can accelerate the artery hardening process. Take mouth infections and gum disease seriously. It could save your life. I'm Alexis Comer for Black Health Now.

0: The Fear of Fear. For Focus on Women, this is April Anderson. Fear is a necessary emotion. It raises warning flags to ensure self-protection. It's what's responsible for our fight or flight trigger, and a healthy dose of fear has kept us all safe at one time or another. But when fear keeps us from growing and achieving our goals or the life we crave, we need to reevaluate it and own it. If there's something that you have wanted to do, have yearned to do, but have not taken the initiative to do, then perhaps it's fear getting in your way. Fear of failure or fear of success, either way, the paralyzing effects of fear are preventing you from going for that goal. Do you think you aren't smart enough or aren't deserving enough or aren't talented enough? Whatever it is, that self-defeating crutch you're leaning on is nothing more than fear. And if you continue to lean on it, you're allowing your fear to trigger a self-fulfilling prophecy. Realize that all success comes with hard work, focus, and yes, sometimes failure. But it's through pushing through the failure and committing to the hard work that we sweep the fear aside and see the fruits of success. So don't fear the fear. Instead, take some deep breaths, calm your mind, visualize your success, and go for it. For Focus on Women, this is April. Be dynamically fearless.
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1: This is the morning show you can listen to anytime, anywhere. It's Mike Chandler and friends and family. I want to just encourage you as you go through your day, look for an opportunity to encourage someone else. You never know what people are going through. Sometimes they look good on the outside, but tore up on the inside. And a kind word, a smile, a prayer, or a helping hand can make a bigger difference than you could realize or even imagine. You see, God often uses ordinary people just like you to do ordinary things. Now, that's food for your soul. I am Mike Chandler.
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1: I'm answering no longer, I got King Jesus. 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Come on.

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It's Mike Chandler and friends. 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He's been waiting on you for a long time. 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
1: Now, this is the way to start your Tuesday morning. 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
3: This is Ed Gray. If you're 40 years old and you haven't started to save and invest your money, it's not too late. By waiting, it simply means you'll have to invest more. You can spend $10,000 less than you earn and invest that $10,000 each year in a fund that yields 12.5% interest and still accumulate $1 million by age 60 through the magic of compounding. The magic of compounding results because the interest earns interest, which earns interest, which earns interest, and never stops. In other words, the amount is not nearly as important as the interest rate and the time period. The earlier you start and the more you earn in interest, the less you need to start with. I'm Ed Gray, author of the book 40 Days to a Life of Gold. Plant today's thought in the garden of your mind and let your consciousness grow it.

Nobody gets an easy ride. We all have a cross to bear. But there's wisdom in the fire, and every moment is an opportunity. Embrace the journey.

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1: Hi, family. It's Mike Chandler. I have a scripture I want to share with you today, and it reminds us it's all about perspective. Do you have a negative perspective or a positive perspective on life? The scripture I want to share with you, you've heard it many times. It's Psalm 34 and 1, and it says, I will bless the Lord at all times. His praise shall continually be in my mouth. You know, it is so easy to get focused on what's wrong in life because there's stuff going on all the time. What we don't have or how big our obstacles are, it's so easy to get focused on that. And if we're not careful, we'll lose sight of the good things that God has done. We'll take for granted our family, our friends, our health, and the opportunities that God has blessed us with. Don't focus on the negative. That's what I want to share with you today. We'll get so busy and so stressed out that we won't even appreciate the gift of today. God gave us today as a gift, and we're living and we're breathing. What happened? Well, our perspective has gotten off. Perspective is all about how we see a situation. Do we see it negatively or positively? There's power in your perspective because you will draw into your life what you constantly meditate on. If you meditate on negative things, you will draw in negative things into your life. By the same token, if you meditate on positive things, you will see that positive things will be drawn into your life. That's how you will begin to see life. Business may be slow. The economy may be down. The wrong perspective is, I'll never make it. It's just too much. Now, the right perspective is, God is supplying all my needs. He said he would prosper me even in the desert. So today, I encourage you to evaluate your perspective. Choose to lift your eyes to God no matter what's going on in your life, no matter what's happening in your circumstances. Remember, as you set your perspective in the right direction, your life will follow. That's what I want to share with you today. When you keep an attitude of faith and expectancy, you will open the door to his blessings in every area of your life. What is your perspective today? Now, that's food for your soul. I am Mike Chandler. Now, go out with a positive perspective and take on the day.
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9: But you're not. Not by a long shot. According to a new report by the Pew Research Center, 10% of U.S. adults are caring for a parent over age 65. Millions more are caring for a spouse or partner 65 or older. Beyond the sheer numbers, this report, perhaps unsurprisingly, found a major difference in caregiver well-being between men and women. One psychologist we spoke to suggested thinking 5 years in the future and imagining where you are right now. Will you be glad you took something on, or regretful that you didn't? You also need to cut yourself some slack, he said, especially women. Don't try to shoulder all of the burden by yourself. You might need to ask for help before you burn out. You'll be so glad you did. I'm Dr. Sanjay Gupta, helping you live a better life.
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0: We're sharing the word of God with you on this Testifying Tuesday. Hi, family. It's Mike Chandler and friends. Thank you so much for tuning in. Make sure you tell all your family and friends about this fellowship that goes on right here.
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2: 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But there may be ways to help ease the pain of not having your child physically with you. If your child has an iPad, computer, or cell phone, consider getting online and communicating through email or instant messenger or text. You can also play games with them by utilizing game websites or apps. And it can be a fun way to spend time with your kids while they're away from home. Divorce is not easy, but it doesn't have to be a prison sentence. I'm Ebony Funderburk, your Glamazon Mom. 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
1: We're giving you inspiration throughout your day on this Tuesday. 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
2: Calm down, fellas. Blowing your top hurts your lungs. Anger, hostility, and stress are linked to heart disease, asthma, and other ailments. But the findings about the effect of anger on lung function are new. In a recent study, middle-aged men who had higher levels of long-standing hostility at the start of an 8-year study had much poorer lung function at the end of the research. Stress-related factors are known to depress the immune system and increase other diseases. Negative emotions change biological processes in negative ways. 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I'm Alexis Comer for Black Health Now. 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

0: All right. I feel a little better than that. 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I feel all right now. All right.
1: Now, for your listening pleasure, here's a new selection that I dropped on the record for you. Hope you enjoy them. It's something a little different for me, so, you know, check it out. Holla at your boy. God bless y'all. I'll see you again. Peace.
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1: Here's one to take you back in the day. Home of Mike Chandler and Friends in the Morning.
2: I love this one. How about Alvin? Hey, let me hear. All right.

Listen, real quick. We go over across the country, and so many people are going through. Children run away, and they're on drugs, and parents don't know what to do. But I want you to know that the Bible says, no weapon formed. You see, sometimes we miss it. We miss it because the Bible lets us know it's going to be formed. But it also, if it stopped there, we'd be in trouble. But it said, no weapon formed against you shall prosper. That means it's not going to accomplish what it comes to do. Now, you see, the Bible said that the Satan comes to steal, kill, and destroy. So he ain't coming to make you feel bad. He wants to take you out. But the love of God will not let him take you out. Now listen, you wonder when your blessing coming, when my miracle coming. But listen, on my car, there's a mirror that says, the objects are closer than they appear. I come to let you know tonight that your victory

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fantastic show for you that's going to bless you real good. On the way inside this hour, we'll get into Ricky Dillon and New G. I've got a classic from the Williams Brothers. Tamela Mann is coming up. I'll have Mommy Moments, Black Health Now, The Moment of Inspiration. You get the vibe. We have a good time in the midday. So let's get to it. You're inside the Tracy Morgan Show.

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1: Co-parenting through divorce can be emotionally draining, but it doesn't have to be a prison sentence, nor does the only time you get to spend with your child have to be relegated to the weekends. 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Anyway, try setting up a FaceTime or Skype account on your phone, and make sure the kids have it set up on their end, too. 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It's a meaningful step to hopefully help keep your relationships intact. I'm Ebony Funderburk, your Glamazon Mom. 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
1: You're inside the Tracy Morgan Show. Thank you so much for joining me. On the way, it's the moment of inspiration. I've got a shout out to Verdeen, my family, hanging out with us in Philadelphia and listening to the show. Thank you so much for rolling with me. Shout out to Philadelphia. Coming up, more of your favorite inspirational music. I've got Tamela Mann on the way. We'll get into James Greer with Do It Again. A whole lot of music to keep you encouraged.
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4: This is Ed Gray. Our Power Person of the Month is Mike Howard. Mike Howard is a nationally known motivational speaker and author of an inspiring book called From Ordinary to Extraordinary, Success Begins Within. Before beginning his speaking and writing career, Mike was a computer programmer for IBM's Space Shuttle Division. Mike, the mind is like a computer. Can a person be programmed for success?
5: Without a doubt. In my book, From Ordinary to Extraordinary, Success Begins Within, there's a chapter on how to program yourself for extraordinary achievement. The only difference between where you are today and where you will be tomorrow is the information that you learn and the people that you meet. I'll tell you more about that on tomorrow.
4: Thank you, Mike. I'm Ed Gray.

0: 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Can I ask y'all one question? 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
0: I can't get no help up in here, because there are some folk in here that people have wrote you off, said you would never amount to anything, said that you would never end up being anywhere. But Myra, tell him one more time, what did he see?
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She's inspiring, uplifting, encouraging. She's Tracy Morgan.

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2: I know, family. I know it is so much happening in the world today, and some are walking around very heavy and discouraged. But let me tell you something. This is not the time nor the place to give up. Hang on in there. God has got your back. You got to hold on to faith. It's not the time nor the place to give up now. And that's your moment of inspiration.

Yes, I love this one. Uplifting and encouraging. Tracy Morgan with you. How you doing, family? Thank you so much for joining me. Coming up, more of your favorite inspirational music. I've got your shout outs on the way and your throwbacks. So make sure to keep it locked for that. And as we celebrate Black Music Month, we're shining a spotlight on artists who continue to inspire, uplift, and break barriers through the power of music. So many artists. And this young lady is one of those voices. Tanya Nolan, as an artist whose journey spans R&B, soul, jazz, and now gospel, the best genre. Her hit single, Blessings, has been making a strong impact at gospel radio. As a matter of fact, it is number one this week. Celebrating Black Music Month with Tanya Nolan inside the Tracy Morgan Show. Rainbow.

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2: It's positive and uplifting. It's the Tracy Morgan Show. I'm Tracy. How you doing? Thank you so much for hanging out with me on this beautiful Tuesday. You know it is the day the Lord has made, and we're going to rejoice and be glad in it. Yes, I'm feeling mighty churchy today. 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
5: This is Ed Gray. What's the most important part of learning? Questioning is the most important part of learning. Kids questioning may be annoying, but they are crucial to their learning. Starting at about 2 years of age, they begin barraging their parents with endless queries, from "Are we there yet?" to "Mommy, why is the moon round?" Questions that often seem more like desperate ploys for parental attention than anything else. And to make things worse, cooperative parents are often treated with a relentless barrage of follow-up questions, many of which involve one word: why? Is this process infuriating? Yes, but it is crucial to their development. Tomorrow, I'll tell you why. I'm Ed Gray. Elevate your thoughts and rise.
6: Lord, this is a song to give you thanks. Help me express myself, Lisa.

0: 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Alisa, how can folks find Spirit Driven?
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1: 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But I've got your shout out as promised. 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
12: Recent survey conducted by Common Sense Media found 1/3 of teenagers prefer AI companions over humans for serious conversations. There's a term for that, social offloading. And experts we talked to warned that this habit could be stunting emotional growth, leaving an already isolated generation who came of age during the pandemic even less prepared for the messiness of human interaction. Sure, AI can help you polish whatever it is you're looking to say, but that's not very human, right? It's the messiness that makes our interactions with each other so real. It's also what makes them so validating, help us to develop our confidence, our voice, our deep bonds with each other. Psychiatrists we talked to encouraged turning to family or friends when you're struggling to express yourself. They are keen to help. I'm Dr. Sanjay Gupta, helping you live a better life.
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2: Coming up, it is the worship song of the day. We just heard the sounds of the Walls Group, He Wants It All. Carvin Winans, God Still Working On Me. And we heard from Carvin's brother, B.B. Winans, with Free Free. Hope you're having an amazing Tuesday. Coming up, we're going to get into the worship song of the day. You know, it is award season, and the BET Awards are happening real soon. Nominated for Dr. Bobby Jones' Best Gospel and Inspiration Award, we've got Kirk Franklin. As a matter of fact, he's nominated for two songs. Darrell Walls and PJ Morton and Kim Burrell, they're nominated for Able the Remix. BB Winans is a nominee. Tasha Cobbs Leonard, CC Winans, and Lecrae, along with Killer Mike and T.I., all nominated for the Dr. Bobby Jones Best Gospel and Inspirational Award. The show will air on June 28th on BET, so we'll see who walks out with the award. 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
12: More and more people are using magnesium supplements to help them sleep. But are they safe? And do they really work? Well, first, let's talk about actual magnesium. 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And most people get enough of it simply from the foods they eat. Now, if you're not getting enough, there are a few different types of supplements you can try. 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Now, when it comes to the science, we looked into this, and I gotta say, there's not a lot of strong evidence that magnesium supplements will actually help you sleep. 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And maybe it's those things then that help you get some better sleep. I'm Dr. Sanjay Gupta, helping you live a better life.
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1: 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I appreciate you hanging out with me. More great gospel music is on the way, but it's time for the worship song of the day, and it comes from a living legend, Vicki Winans, inside the Tracy Morgan Show.

Hallelujah. You have won the victory. 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

0: It's time for a Power Minute.
1: This is Ed Gray. Ever since the European restructuring of the world from the 16th century on, racism has become affirmative action for some whites. It is both an attitude and an act of structural superiority, which deceptively justifies its very existence by giving biological differences such as skin color or accent a negative value and meaning. This negative meaning then legitimizes treating the other as inferior to oneself or one's group. The result is unequal treatment, where one group gets consistently shortchanged. Affirmative action for minorities in America was a positive step, but it won't cure the racial problems we have in our society.

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1: Are you looking for creative ways to frequent the communication between your kids and their long-distance grandparents? The reality is, grandparents are generally technologically challenged, and the moment you start talking about texting or emailing anything, baby, the motherboard has checked out. But do not fret. There are still great ways to keep everyone connected. For instance, have your parents provide kids with envelopes already addressed in postage. This way, all your kids have to do is slide their latest artwork, school papers, and I love you notes into envelopes and send it. And you know your parents love getting stuff in the mail. There are so many great ways to keep your parents involved, but you have to be creative. I'm Ebony Funderburk, your Glamazon Mom. Make it a great day and stay fabulous, honey.
0: That's a mommy moment. 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And remember, not all superheroes wear capes. 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

0: Dr. Mark Whitlock with Get Right with God. Today, let's talk about getting right by exercising. Yes. Exercising is viewing the human body as a temple of the Holy Spirit and turns exercise into an act of obedience and worship. That means getting up and moving, doing your sit-ups and doing your push-ups, doing your run, walk around the block. Exercise is pushing through physical limitations to build mental and spiritual stamina, aiding in personal discipline and faith. Exercising improves mental energy, clarity, and focus, making it easier to meditate on scripture and hear God's voice. Finally, Jesus walked every place he went. That means Jesus exercised every day. Exercising helps manage stress and anxiety, allowing for a more peaceful, trusting connection with God. I'm Dr. Mark Whitlock, Jr. with Get Right with God. 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
3: I'm Tracy Morgan on this Blessed Tuesday. Coming up, I'll have more of your favorite inspirational music. We just heard the sounds of Jonathan McReynolds, I'm Not Lucky, I'm Loved, Anthony Evans with You're Not Finished, and Kirk Franklin with Imagine Me. We're your home for inspiration, family. We've got motivation and a lot of great music. I hope your day is moving in the right direction. Thank you so much for joining us. Coming up in just a few moments, we're talking matters of the heart with our very own heart coach. In 2 minutes, he will bless you with some of the most powerful words to encourage you and help you navigate relationships, healing from disappointments, while strengthening your emotional wellness. Dr. CL always brings you wisdom, and he is coming up next to Inside the Tracy Morgan.
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13: Heart disease is still the leading cause of death here in the United States and around the world. But what if there was something you could do earlier in life to reduce the odds of becoming a statistic? Well, here in the United States, tens of millions of adults already take a statin to lower their cholesterol. But new guidance put out by the American College of Cardiology and the American Heart Association now emphasize that treating high cholesterol sooner could significantly reduce a person's lifetime risk of heart attack or stroke. How early are we talking? in your 30s, believe it or not. Of course, you need to talk to your doctor about whether statins are right for you, but you should know that the evidence is really starting to stack up that shows the earlier you get a jump on reducing lifelong exposure to plaque-causing lipids and lipoproteins, the better the odds are going to be for you. Make sure you get your cholesterol checked. That's the first step. I'm Dr. Sanjay Gupta, helping you live a better life.

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4: Let the Lord get you out. He knows what.

He cannot fail. Say it again. Tell him there is no failure. 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There is no failure in God. Listen. I wish you could see yourself in the future.

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2: Do you have questions about the Bible, cults, the occult, world religions, or other related topics? 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The Christian Research Institute exists to provide Christians worldwide with carefully researched information and well-reasoned answers that encourage them in their faith and equip them to intelligently represent it to people influenced by ideas and teachings that assault or undermine Orthodox biblical Christianity. 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That's equip.org. We do what we do because life and truth matter. Has God spoken? Are the words of Scripture merely human in origin, or are they in fact the very words of God Himself? 3 years in the making and based on two decades of research and reflection, Hank Hanegraaff's monumental book, Has God Spoken?, answers what is surely the most important question facing our world. In Has God Spoken? Memorable Proofs of the Bible's Divine Inspiration, Hank counters the contentions of the Bible attackers and clearly shows that belief in the Holy Scriptures is not a guess or wishful thinking. It is the only logical conclusion after an honest examination of overwhelming evidence. Order Has God Spoken? From the Christian Research Institute by calling 888-7000-CRI or go online to equip.org. Equip.org. 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We're on the air because life and truth matter. The mission of the Christian Research Institute is to equip believers to answer life's essential questions soundly and persuasively, and to give the reason for the hope that you have with gentleness and respect. For more information, go online to equip.org. The following program was pre-recorded. And now, here's Bible Answer Man host, Hank Hanegraaff.
3: Thank you very much, Randy. And as always, it is a delight to be in studio. I'll give our contact numbers. You may want to jot them down if you haven't done that before. And then we'll go directly to our callers today. Our website is equip.org. Our address, box 8500, Charlotte, North Carolina, zip code 28271. And you can talk directly to resource consultants by dialing 888-7000-CRI. We'll be talking about resources during the broadcast, and those resources are accessed in those three ways. First up today, Jeff. He's listening in Missouri. Hi, Jeff.
4: Hank, a pleasure to talk to you. Appreciate your ministry.
3: Thank you.
4: I am a Bible student and a believer in, you know, plenary inspiration of Scripture and its full inerrancy. And today I ran across a passage in Exodus 33 talking about how Moses spoke to God face to face, and then just a few verses later talking about how no one can look upon the Lord's face, and Moses could only see him as he passed by.
3: Yeah.
4: And I was wondering if you could help me sort of reconcile that.
3: Well, I think if you look at the context of Exodus chapter 33:11, you have the tent of meeting, and you have Moses going into the tent, and then the pillar of cloud coming down and staying at the entrance of the tent while the Lord speaks with Moses. So whenever the people saw the pillar of cloud standing at the entrance of the tent, they stood and worshiped. And then the Lord would speak to Moses face to face as a man speaks with his friend. In other words, he would speak directly to Moses not through an intermediary. This was a direct communication with Moses. But again, what is that communication like? Well, you have the pillar of cloud. So Moses saw a visual expression of God in the pillar of cloud. And face to face, think with me through this for a moment. Let me get it all out so you can kind of think about what this is fairly complex. But face to face here is a metaphor that communicates God's direct, in other words, this is a direct communication, God's direct fellowship with Moses. When you go to Exodus 33:20, you have a metaphor that conveys the reality that sinful humanity cannot see God in his essence and live. I mean, that's the point. We're sinful, therefore we cannot see God in his essence and live. And even that is a metaphor, because seeing has to do with knowing God. Because God is incorporeal, he's non-physical, therefore the whole idea of eye seeing him is a way of expressing knowing God in his essence, which is something that is relegated to eternity, and even then only partially, because we won't fully know God in his essence after a quazillion years in eternity, to again use an unfortunate human metaphor, because who knows what time is going to be like then.
4: Right, that helps out a lot. Just one follow-up that pops into my head.
3: Sure.
4: Is I think to Jacob, who actually wrestled with him and had a conversation with him in that context. And I know even that is written in a form that has some, I guess, variances or nuances in its interpretations there. But there seemed to be some sort of face-to-face encounter that took place there as well.
3: Well, right. But again, remember that what you've got going on with Moses, with Abraham, with Jacob, with the patriarchs, is all something that we should consider seriously as what are oftentimes referred to as theophanies, where God literally appears in human form. He takes on human form. I think the same thing could be said when God walks with Adam and Eve in the cool of the day in the Garden of Eden. God takes on human form. So there are many examples in the Old Testament of the angel of the Lord, which is a Christophany, Christ taking on human form, angelophanies, because even on the plain of Mamre, it is not only the Lord, but it is the Lord and two angels that appear. And in the example that you gave, you have a theophany or Christophany once again. So there's no problem whatsoever for God to appear in some visual expression. But that's quite a different proposition from knowing God in his essence, which is some
4: of his presence, sure.
3: Yeah, yeah.
4: That helps out a lot. I appreciate it. And keep doing what you're doing. Your ministry means a lot to me.
3: Thank you. I appreciate your encouragement. I want to go back to the phone line and talk to James, listening in Cleveland, Ohio. Hi, James.
0: Hi. How you doing, Hank?
3: Good, thank you.
0: Yeah, Hank. I had a question about John chapter 5, around like verses 3 and 4, because I really like the King James, New King James, NIV, and that part that was talking about the angel stirring up the water, and the first person that was somebody they were like putting people in so they could be healed. How come there are certain translations that omit that? Because that's omitted in the NIV.
3: Well, first of all, it's not completely omitted in the NIV, because if you look in the textual notes, you'll find that verse actually included in the textual notes, but not in the actual text itself. And the reason for that is the best manuscript evidence does not include it, and therefore it is considered to be a gloss by a copyist. It is something that is added by a copyist probably familiar with the healing tradition at Bethesda. And a way of explaining what might be puzzling without it, which is to say, as you rightly point out in verse 7, there's a stirring of the water. So here the copyist is explaining, based on tradition, why that water or how that water is being stirred. So the point is, the best manuscript evidence does not include it. Therefore, to include it would be to include something that a copyist inserts, which is not what we want to do. What we want to do is allow the tenacity of the text to speak for itself, which is to say, what we have in the New Testament is a lot of copies. We don't have the autographs. We've got lots of copies, almost 6,000 copies. So here's what we do. We compare copy with copy, and out of that comparison comes the autograph. So the autograph is not housed in Rome under glass or in Jerusalem in a museum. It's actually housed in the manuscripts themselves, and therefore, through the science of textual criticism, the autograph can emerge, but only if we are true to the manuscripts that we have as opposed to scribal insertions.
0: Okay. So is that the reason why? Because I know the New International Version has certain other scriptures that's done that same way. Because I think it's one in Colossians that's like that. It's one in 1 John where it talks about the water. These are the three that testify. And it's a few other scriptures that are like that.
3: Yeah, but exactly.
0: So they're all like that because the original transcripts didn't contain them?
3: Yeah, exactly. And so in the NIV, let's go to the passage that you're talking about in 1 John. It's technically referred to as the Comma Johannium. And what it is a scribal insertion that is biblically correct but not textually correct. And therefore, the NIV says, "For there are three that testify, the Spirit, the water, and the blood, and the three are in agreement." The addition is this, and I'll note the addition as I speak, "For there are three that bear record," then the addition, "in heaven," the addition, "the Father, the Word, and the Holy Spirit, and these three are one," and then the addition, "and there are three that bear witness on earth." Those are what is added by the KJV. And it was added under extreme pressure when Erasmus first published the initial printed edition of the Greek New Testament, because up until then, only hand-copied manuscripts were around. He didn't include what is known as the Comma Johannium for one simple reason. It's not found in any Greek manuscript. So the phrase had only appeared in certain Latin versions, like Jerome's Vulgate. And Erasmus, under a lot of pressure, added the Comma Johannium in his third edition of the text. And now it is in the King James Version, but the newer versions, all the newer manuscripts that are looking at the best textual evidence extant today, have this part, but not in the text itself. Rather, they note it in the notes. We're right back with more of your questions right here on the Bible Answer Man broadcast.
5: 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The Bible Answer Man will continue in just a moment. The Complete Bible Answer Book Collector's Edition is the comprehensive collection of the most often asked questions Hank Hanegraaff has received throughout his four decades as host of the Bible Answer Man broadcast. With more than 500,000 copies already in print, this newly revised and expanded Collector's Edition helps seekers and skeptics alike sort through the truth on topics such as reliability of the Bible, 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
6: 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It appeared at first the Nazi war machine would secure the victory, but the Soviets battled back from near certain defeat with extraordinary courage and resoluteness to turn the tide of the battle and ultimately the war. 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Has God spoken? Are the words of Scripture merely human in origin, or are they in fact the very words of God Himself? 3 years in the making and based on two decades of research and reflection, Hank Hanegraaff's monumental book, Has God Spoken?, answers what is surely the most important question facing our world. In Has God Spoken? Memorable Proofs of the Bible's Divine Inspiration, Hank counters the contentions of the Bible attackers and clearly shows that belief in the Holy Scriptures is not a guess or wishful thinking. It is the only logical conclusion after an honest examination of overwhelming evidence. Order Has God Spoken? From the Christian Research Institute by calling 888-7000-CRI or go online to equip.org. Equip.org. 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
3: Back to the phone lines. Dr. Brandon, listening on St. Louis, Missouri. Hi, Brandon.
7: How you doing, Hank?
3: Good. How are you?
7: I'm very good. I just had a question. It's kind of a two-part question. It has to do with souls. I always was taught growing up, I grew up in a Catholic church, I was always taught that that animals don't have souls. And I actually heard a pastor one time on a, I actually went to a a convent kind of a thing, and he was talking about how animals do have souls. That's why they're happy and they're sad and why they wag their tail. So if you could answer that question for me. And then my other part about souls was, I know they say, like, you know, we evolved from apes and all that stuff. And I had somebody tell me the other day, they said, well, you know, besides our soul, you know, we look and function exactly the way they do. So that was kind of their thing about why, you know, they believe in evolution. And that's why they said, well, you know, we do everything they do, basically. The only thing different, you say, is that we have a soul. So if I wondered if you could tell me the difference between those two.
3: Yeah, well, the first question, let me just simply answer by saying

a human being has a soul that parts from the body and is now in fellowship with the Lord, awaiting the time that the body is resurrected. The animal soul, we don't know. We know that animal souls function in dependence on the animal body. So there's a qualitative difference here. So we don't really know whether God is going to then, in eternity, resurrect animals as they are with the qualitatively different soul. So again, I'm using the word soul, but I'm pouring a different meaning into the word when I speak of animal than I do when I speak of human. But further, let me say this, that I think that we can safely presume that there will be animals in heaven. Reason being is that we look forward to paradise lost becoming paradise restored. If there were animals in paradise lost, why not suppose that there will be animals in paradise restored? One final comment in this regard, and that is the existence of animal souls was not even questioned in Western civilization until the advent of the Enlightenment. Now, again, the qualitative difference is operative, a very important point, but nonetheless, something that we can say with certainty is that they are different, but I think we can use the word soul as long as we define it with respect to animals. Hopefully that helps. As far as the evolutionary paradigm is concerned, evolution says kinds produce other kinds. Cows turn into whales. Dinosaurs evolve into birds. Scales evolve into feathers. Hominids evolve into human beings. Apes and chimps evolve such that ultimately there's common descent. There's a tree of life, and we all emerge from the root of that tree. Everything, whether you're a thistle or a thorn, or whether you're a hominid, an ape, a chimp, or a human being. Christianity says that non-life cannot produce life. Evolution says life came from non-life, and the life that came from non-life produced morals. Christianity says nothing comes from nothing. Nothing ever could. Philosophical naturalism says nothing created everything. So I think the evolutionary paradigm is simply untenable in an age of scientific enlightenment. And if you look at some of the pretexts that are used for the evolutionary paradigm of common descent, particularly apes evolving into human beings, you need think no further than Nebraska Man, found in 1922. But when we see Nebraska Man, it is far different than what was actually found. One tooth. That tooth was connected to a mythological jawbone. The jawbone was connected to a mythological skull. The skull was connected to a mythological skeleton. And then by the time the story hits the London News, you have features, face, and fur. All part of a vivid imagination, but not part of what was originally found, which was a single tooth. And then later on, another tooth was found, but this tooth was attached to an actual skull, and the skull was attached to the skeleton of a wild pig. So here you have scientists attempting to make a monkey out of a pig, and the pig ends up making a monkey out of the scientists. And that blunder has not precluded a whole lot of similar fantasies, frauds, and fabrications, a parade of pretenders, which continue to persist to this day. And I think that we ought to look critically at this whole notion of evolution and age of scientific enlightenment and say, look, this might have been tenable back in 19th century science, but I don't think it's tenable in the age in which we live, because no matter how many years the evolutionist postulates, chance operating in natural processes can no more create a chimp than it could create a cell.

0: Okay. Thank you. That really helps out a lot, actually. Like I said, she kind of threw that up at me, and I was like, well, I don't know too much about that. So,
1: you know, I've written a book about this. It's called The Face That Demonstrates the Farce of Evolution, and I actually use the acronym FACE to give you all the evidence that you need. The F stands for the fossil record, and I point out that there's really no evidence for vertical transitions from one kind to another kind. There are transitions within kinds, but never from one kind to another kind. Secondly, the A in FACE stands for Ape Men, Fiction, Fantasies, and Frauds. The C stands for Chance. The whole idea there is design without a designer. And then the E stands for Empirical Science. Or what does testable science tell us? Well, it militates against the evolutionary hypothesis and supports the creation hypothesis. Now, there are a lot of creation hypotheses. Some believe in an old Earth, some believe in a young Earth, some believe in theistic evolution. I mean, there are a lot of hypotheses out there, and that's another discussion. But this book deals with all of that, The Face That Demonstrates the Farce of Evolution.
0: All right, thank you, Hank.
1: You got it. Back to the phone lines. We'll talk next to Sam, listening in Los Angeles, California. Hi, Sam.
2: Hi, Hank. It's really a pleasure and honor talking to you.
1: Likewise.
2: I have a question today regarding Codex Sinaiticus. I was in a dialogue or a conversation with a Muslim. She sent me an article by CNN.com titled Oldest Known Bible Goes Online. And basically the article is claiming that this manuscript is going to show that it's totally different than the Bibles that we have in our hands today. So my question is, how to respond to that?
1: Yeah. Well, first of all, that statement is hugely overblown. It is a gross exaggeration of reality. When you see Codex Sinaiticus, you're not going to find something altogether different from the Bibles we have today. You will see differences, but those differences are not substantive differences, A. B, what you have with the New Testament text is a lot of manuscripts, which is to say, as I mentioned earlier on the broadcast, you have some 6,000 manuscripts of the New Testament alone. And that's really important, and I'll tell you why. First of all, let me say that it's important because God protected the text from the one thing that we could never detect, which is the wholesale change of doctrine or theology by a particular man, a particular group, who has control over the text at any one point in history. Why? Simply because the New Testament books were written at various times, they're quickly copied, they're distributed as soon as they're written, so there's never a time when any one man or any group of men could gather all the manuscripts and make extensive changes in the text. Changes like cutting out the deity of Jesus Christ or inserting some foreign doctrine or concept into the text. No one could gather up the text and try to make them all say the same thing by harmonizing them. Now, there are differences in the manuscripts, and through textual criticism, you can get back to the autograph. So the beauty is the autograph or the original writings is actually encapsulated in all of the manuscripts, and through textual criticism, the tenacity of the text comes forth so we can know for certain that what we have in our Bibles is authentic, is original, and is correct. That's the beauty of what we have, because we have some 6,000 New Testament manuscripts alone. Thank you so much for tuning in. We'll see you next time with more of the show.
3: 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With more than 500,000 copies already in print, this newly revised and expanded Collector's Edition helps seekers and skeptics alike sort through the truth on topics such as reliability of the Bible, religions and cults, the resurrection and afterlife, and many more issues vital to a better understanding of God in Christ and our relationship to Him. 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From John's opening brilliance, "In the beginning was the Word," to his final "Amen," the writings of this most beloved disciple provided a majestic tapestry of redemptive history. 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
1: Let's get right with God by managing your money right. 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
2: God is so faithful. He's a good guy. Tracy Morgan with you. We just heard the sounds of Tasha Page Lockhart, Why Not Me, Ron Carter and Ricky Diller with Open Our Eyes, and Tasha Cobbs Leonard with For Your Glory. That's going to do it for me, Tracy Morgan. What a time we had today. Thank you so much for joining me. I pray that something you heard encouraged you. I look forward to joining you again tomorrow. We'll run it back and do it all over again. In the meantime, you can follow me on all of my social media platforms at Tracy M on Air. Have a wonderful day on purpose. Be blessed.

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6: A little simple song says, "Well, the Spirit of the Lord is, there's liberty. Where the Spirit of the Lord is, the captive are set free. The wounded are made whole. There's rest for your soul. Where the Spirit is, there's liberty." Is there anybody here that loves Jesus? If you love him, can you just wave that hand and let him know that you love him? Come on, I want to hear you tell him that you love him. Come on, tell the Lord that you love him. Hallelujah. Come on, family. Come on, John. Say it one time, John. The Spirit.
7: Where the Spirit of the Lord is,
6: there's liberty.
7: There is liberty.
6: Where the Spirit

0: wounded.
1: The wounded are made whole.
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1: I find rest for my
0: soul. Come on, family, where the Spirit is at.

0: One more time in Jesus' name. Everyone, where the Spirit is,
1: where the Spirit
0: the Lord is,
1: of the Lord be,
0: there's liberty.
1: There's liberty.
0: Yeah. Where the Spirit,
1: where the Spirit
0: of the Lord is,
1: of the Lord be,
0: the captive.
1: The captive.

0: where the Spirit is. Hey. Come on, say it one more time in Jesus' name. Where the Spirit is.
1: Where the Spirit is.
0: Hallelujah. Come on, come on. Where the Spirit is.
1: Where the Spirit is.
0: Yeah. There is healing. Tell them, family, to say it.
1: There is healing.
0: Where the Spirit is.
1: Where the Spirit is.
0: Yeah, yeah. There's deliverance.

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talking to my mama this morning. My mama told me, she said, Neil, when you get ready to sing, I want you to make sure you dedicate a song to me.

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Hello, and thank you for joining us right here on the Cedric Bailey Radio Show. I tell you what, we're off and running with the best in gospel music. We kicked it off with the award-winning C.C. Winans. That song is entitled The Goodness of God. Well, we have so much that we're going to share with you today. I checked out my music library, and we got some awesome gospel music. Let's get it started. This is the late Bishop Norman Hutchins, and Lift Him Up Higher. Let's go. Here on your Tuesday.

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1: Are you looking for ways to strengthen the connection between your long-distance parents and your young kids? 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If your parents are technically inclined, they can read the bedtime story via FaceTime or Skype, allowing your child the ability to see and interact with their grandparent real-time. 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I'm Ebony Funderburk, your Glamazon Mom. 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
0: That's a mommy moment. 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
1: 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I want to say good afternoon and thank you, ladies and gentlemen, and welcome to another exciting edition of the Traffic Jam with yours truly, Cedric Bailey. We bless you with the sounds of gospel music from Norman Hutchins, Lift Him Up Higher, Anthony Brown, and Group Therapy, and this week. And then we also shared with you

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It's easy. Just say, Alexa, play Musical Soul Food. From classic gospel hits to today's inspiring voices, you'll hear music that uplifts, encourages, and inspires anytime, right in your own home. 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

We are forever grateful for you spending time with us today here on the Cedric Bailey Radio Show. It is a Tuesday. It's the 16th day of the month of June. And we just heard the sounds of Rick Doran. The name of that song is entitled Power. But time to get your Bibles out because we're going to be walking through the Word today. We're going to talk about Jonathan and his relationship with, of course, David. And, of course, Jonathan is the son of Saul. And we're going to talk about what happened with them. But right now, here's Joe Kia. This song is entitled So Happy.

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1: 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Here on your New Music Tuesday. We just heard the sounds of Zacardi Cortez, Lord, Do It For Me. Fred Hammond, God Is My Refuge, and Brianna Babineau with I'll Be The One. We're talking about the friendship this week between, of course, King Saul's son, Jonathan, and, of course, David. You know, David's popularity really blew up after he killed Goliath. But, however, Saul got jealous, and really, if you want to know the truth, he lost his mind. However, after killing Goliath, 1 Samuel 18 continues after David's victory over Goliath and his increase in popularity, describing the immediate bond between resulting of a covenant friendship between David and Jonathan, Saul's son and heir to the throne. We will continue, and we'll talk a little bit more about friendships. How many of y'all know that friendships could be good, and then also they can fall apart? Stay with us. Music on the way from Joanne Rosario, still on the throne, and we'll hear from the Wardlow.
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5: A better life with Dr. Sanjay Gupta.
6: Slowly but surely, AI is seeping its way into every corner of our lives. One area perhaps I didn't expect is diet advice. A new study out of Turkey found that chatbots are recommending to teen boys and girls that they restrict their daily calories to dangerously low levels and eat a balance of nutrients that are kind of out of whack. Remember, teenagers are growing, one pediatrician told us. If they aren't getting enough nutrition, it can really stunt their growth on a number of levels. And in extreme cases, it can lead to significant health consequences. Large language models, LLMs, they are designed to agree with you. So if you're looking to lose weight, they're going to push you pretty hard in that direction. They also sometimes don't know how to tell the difference between good information and bad information. And you know who does? Your doctor. I'm Dr. Sanjay Gupta, helping you live a better life.
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1: You gotta love it. It's the best in traditional and contemporary gospel music right here on the Cedric Bailey Radio Show. Just heard the sounds of Joanne Rosario, still on the throne, and the Wardlaw Brothers with I Need You Now. We're going to talk about friendship. Friendship is a mutual covenant relationship marked by affection, trust, support, shared values, and commitment. At the core of authentic friendship is loyalty, an important trait that reflects God's covenant loyalty to his people. It embodies his steadfast love, unwavering faithfulness, and enduring commitment, because God created humans to be social and relational. Friendship plays a vital role not only in relationships, but also theologically and spiritually. Relationship naturally needs loyal friendship to shape character, strengthen faith, and foster a sense of belonging. Theologically and spiritually, covenant friendships mirror the Trinity of the Father, the Son, and the Holy Spirit, existing in eternal harmony and in love. We got more on this subject on friendships, relationships. We're talking about Jonathan, and we're talking about, of course, David. So stay with us. Coming up, Kirk Franklin, I Smile, Donnie Peoples, You Love Me, and Donnie McClurkin, Great Is Your Mercy.
2: 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Thank you.
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1: To God be the glory, and thank you so much for hanging out with us here on the Cedric Bailey Radio Show. We just heard Dottie Peoples, She Loved Me, Kirk Franklin, I Smile, and Donnie McClurkin, and Great Is Your Mercy. Well, we're continuing with our story talking about friendship and what it takes as we deal with, Jonathan and, of course, David. When it talks about, you know, having loyalty and serving as a model for human relations, especially among believers, loyal covenant friendship, which are sacred bonds beyond ordinary human connections, are deeply rooted in Scripture and biblically illustrated through the lives of the biblical figures. Perhaps the strongest example is the covenant friendship between David and Jonathan. Despite significant personal costs, Jonathan and David entered a mutual covenant built on loyalty, protection, and sacrificial love. Tomorrow, we'll pick it up by reading 1 Samuel 18, 1 through 4, Covenant Friendship Established, How It All Got Put Together, and our Bible study teacher, Brother Sparks, will be hanging out with us, so don't miss it. Coming up, music from Zebulon Ellis and Good News.

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0: Hello and welcome to another edition of Your Finance Matters. I am Cedric Bailey along with Lady Free Tanya Beard. How are you doing?
1: I am wonderful, Seth.
0: Great, great. Thanks for being with us. And I tell you what, last week we had a great show. We were talking about avoiding from being taken advantage of. And I appreciate you being with us today. But today we want to talk about preparing when you go out of town and you take your family on a vacation. Did you know that the basic necessities, unless you really can't afford it, when they say you get a room, hotel room or a place, all exclusive, you need to make sure you pay, you know what you're getting. Is that right, Lady Free?
1: Most definitely. All-inclusive has different meanings for different people, right? Mm-hmm. So all-inclusive could mean your hotel and your meals, but it could exclude any activities like snorkeling or sea doing, any of that. Or all-inclusive could be just your hotel, really, and some snacks, continental. And then truly all-inclusive would be all amenities, full use of the hotel, but you know you're going to pay a pretty penny for that, right? You're going to know it's all-inclusive by the price that you're going to pay.
0: Well, yesterday at church during the testimony time, Brother Dobbs just came back from the Virgin Islands, and he said that he wanted everybody to know if you're planning on going on a vacation, you need to get that budget down. So I looked it up, and I saw that a dozen eggs going to cost anywhere from $7.50 to $8 in the Virgin Islands. A gallon of milk anywhere from $9 to $11. And your gas is $4.50 to $5.50. And your average cost for a breakfast is going to be about almost $22.
1: That is extremely costly. Mm-hmm. And that's probably more than what a lot of people have planned for. So before you go, more than just having a budget, check out those prices so that you know that you can afford to eat when you get to those locations. So it is planning, researching, all of that before you even leave your destination. You know what? You probably want to do it before you even buy the tickets or book the hotel to make sure that you can actually afford to eat there and enjoy yourself while you're out of town.
0: And that's why a lot of people book cruises, because it comes in there, you got your room, your shelter. You're going to pay your basic fees. They'll probably charge you anywhere from $200 to $300. Now, you know, there's people that got alcoholic beverages. And then you got these people out here that like getting those pictures. They got you all over the ship, you know. And then you look up and you check out and your bill is an extra $200, $300. You say, what's happened? Well, so-and-so bought those pictures.
1: Yes, there are some sneak up costs when you go to really to any destinations, because you may not know that your tips have to be part of that as well. You know, everybody want a tip. You take your luggage to the room, then you got to tip them, right? To get you waving down a taxi or whatever you got to use for transportation, Uber or whatever.
0: Oh, yeah.
1: You have to tip them as well. So there's just all these added expenses that go into planning and budgeting for a trip, and those incidentals that you did not count on will be there.
0: Wow. Your Finance Matter. We're talking with Tanya Beard, aka Lady Free. And when we come back, we're going to talk to you about how you are able to spend your money, how you got to do it. Because some people don't take cash, or some people don't take credit cards. You need to know. We'll be right back. Keep it right here.

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1: And we're back. I'm Cedric Bailey along with Tanya Beard, a.k.a. Lady Free, Your Finance Matters. And we're talking about when you go on those vacations, what you got to do. We talked about the cost of the food and the cheapest place to go is to go to Mexico, to go to Cancun or something like that. Or Puerto
2: I'm there already.
1: It seems
2: okay,
1: like
2: I'm still here.
1: That's the most affordable place. But the question is, when you see different people walking around, they got a fanny pack that they got to keep their money in and everything. But then you got to look out because, you know, sometimes they got these people out there that are watching you. What can you say about that? And what's better, the credit card?

0: Let's see. I was looking up. It says the best payment method by location. Jamaica does accept credit cards. 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In Hawaii, best option almost everywhere. And then in Mexico, accepted at most hotels and larger business. Important to street vendors because you know they're not going to give you no change.
1: Right, that's for sure. Always when you're tipping, obviously you have to always have cash for that. Any of the little small local vendors, yes, keep you a couple of dollars. But it's going to be, you don't want to make it seem like you carry around this big old wad, because you might get knocked across the head, right? So keep your big wad hidden. Just show a few dollars here and there. And just be very, very careful when you're out and about town.
0: Wow. Lady Free, Tanya Beard's in the house. We'll close it out right after this. And we're going to tell you how you can be able to catch up with Tanya Beard and be able to check out some of our previous episodes. Keep it right here. Your Finance Matters here on the Cedric Bailey Radio Show.
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3: This is Ed Gray. 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

0: I've never done this. This is fun. This is almost like preaching. You know what I'm saying? Number five. Hey, this is Dr. Mark Whitlock with Get Right with God. Today, let's talk about getting right by being faithful in marriage. The Bible says in Hebrews chapter 13, verse 4, marriage is honorable in all, and the bed undefiled. By whoremongers and adulterers, God will judge. 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I'm Mark Whitlock with Get With God. 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
3: Young boy, the Cedric Bailey Radio Show. Thank you so much for being with us as we continue to uplift, inspire, and encourage you with the best in gospel music right here on your New Music Tuesday. We just heard the sounds of Tamla Mann Finish and John P. Key in the Church Medley. We're talking with Lady Free, Tanya Beard, Your Finance Matters, and trying to break it down so that you could make sure you got your budget prepared on your travel. You could be going to Cancun, you could be going to Hawaii or the Virgin Islands, but you need to know what it's going to cost you. So we'll come back, we'll take a break. Got music on the way from Smokey Norfolk, and we'll hear from Last Call and Come Lord. So stay with us.
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2: Wow. My next question is, if you're going to go out of town, should you contact the bank and let them know that you're going to be out?
3: Oh, most definitely. Give them heads up, even if you're going out of state, because sometimes I've gone out of state myself and then I'm, you know, trying to use my card and they deny it. And I'm like, nah, you know I got money. I call. They're like, oh, you know, we didn't know it was you because you live one place when you're using the card. So give the bank a heads up. They're going to put a note in your record and then you won't feel that, you know, embarrassment when your card is declined and it's just the bank really trying to protect you. So give them a heads up. But generally, banks have gotten really good. If they see you with a flight, they know that you're there. So they will research real quick. Well, computers are doing that now. Researching, did you have a ticket? Did you go out of town? Oh, yeah, she left. Okay, that's why she's using the card there. So usually they are doing some research. But if you're driving, you won't have that record. So if you drove across country, you definitely need to let the bank know, hey, I am leaving. I'm going out of town. Please authorize my card for use.
2: Yeah, they'll say, well, how much? You want $1,000, $2,000? Yeah. You know, it depends
3: right
2: on what you know.
3: You can tell them to don't charge anything over $500. I'm not spending nothing over that, right? Yeah. So limit.
2: Oh, yeah. And by the way, when you're out there shopping, when you go in there, those people are going to be asking you, they're going to say, oh, we got sunglasses. They'll sell them to you for $100. $100. And you get mad because you see the first set and then you go in there and say, oh, but he's selling me them same shades for $25. So don't go for the first one. Don't go for the second one. Talk your way down, okay?
3: So truthfully, there's a key to that. Specifically, when you come into, let's say, the cruise ports, more expensive the closer that you are near the cruise ship, right? Walk further into town. You'll get better discounts, better food, cheaper food, lower cost, and that's really in any country. Move out of the tourist areas and you'll get better deals.
2: Yeah, you're right. No habla, senor. All right, how can they reach you and check out our previous messages that we talked about?
3: Yeah, you can look at or hear all the shows on our landing page. It is OmegaForceNation.org. Or if you just want a personal note to me, you can hit me on my email, ladyfree, the letter G, the number 8, at gmail.com.
2: All right. By the way, if it's a subject you want us to talk about, please send that email. All right, Tanya, have a great day and talk to you next week.
3: All right. You know what? Before we go, happy Juneteenth. Not only are we free, but we need to work toward what? Financial freedom.
2: That's right. You're right about that. And that's
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10: Heart disease is still the leading cause of death here in the United States and around the world. But what if there was something you could do earlier in life to reduce the odds of becoming a statistic? Well, here in the United States, tens of millions of adults already take a statin to lower their cholesterol. But new guidance put out by the American College of Cardiology and the American Heart Association now emphasize that treating high cholesterol sooner could significantly reduce a person's lifetime risk of heart attack or stroke. How early are we talking? In your 30s, believe it or not. Of course, you need to talk to your doctor about whether statins are right for you, but you should know that the evidence is really starting to stack up that shows the earlier you get a jump on reducing lifelong exposure to plaque-causing lipids and lipoproteins, the better the odds are going to be for you. Make sure you get your cholesterol checked. That's the first step. I'm Dr. Sanjay Gupta, helping you live a better life.
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1: We thank you so much for being with us today here on the Cedric Bailey Radio Show here on the Traffic Jam. We just had the opportunity to bless you with some incredible gospel music. We heard the sounds of Tina Campbell. No, we heard from Erica Campbell and Adia. And On the Way, the remix is what we share with you today. My question is, what is your all-time favorite gospel song? Do you have a top three? Love to hear from you. Call me at 888-474-9990. If I don't pick up, just leave that. Say, hey, this is so-and-so, where you're from, and what are your top three favorite gospel songs? Meanwhile, here's PCFI Choir with, of course, Myron Williams, and I Made a Vow.

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1: Gospel music at its best, straight from the request line at 888-474-9990. Heard the sounds of Judah Band, I Believe God, and Dr. Alan E. Waller, and Don't Take Your Hands Off Me. That's new music here on this New Music Tuesday. And we also heard from Brent Jones and Praise in the Choir Stand. Now, we're talking about how to honor those fathers who have passed away. Father's Day is this upcoming Sunday, which is the 21st. It's also the first day of summer. For some, honoring a father may mean visiting a gravesite, placing flowers, playing his favorite song, looking through the old photographs of the scrapbook, or gathering family members to tell stories to keep their legacy and their memories alive. Others may choose to continue a tradition that their father loved, like a favorite meal, a community service project, or a fishing trip, a Sunday drive, or attending church in his memory. So that's a good idea, that you can go to the church where you grew up, get with your siblings, and take the moment to remember his legacy. We'll tell you the truth about the father's influence doesn't end when his life ends. His wisdom, sacrifices, and loves continue throughout the lives he touched. We got more coming up here on your New Music Tuesday on the Cedric Bailey Radio Show.
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1: Gospel music at its best here on the Cedric Bailey Radio Show. I tell you what, we're having a great time. Want to say thank you to all of you that have called in and shared with us some incredible memories. We bless you with the Walls Group out of Houston and Crazy, Charles Jenkins, It Won't Work, and Your Great Name by the one and only Todd Delaney. Well, we're wrapping up our segment on today of how to honor those fathers that we have had in our lives that have passed. The truth is that father's influence doesn't end when his life ends. His wisdom, sacrifice, and love continue through the lives he touched. Today, we invite you to take a moment of reflection. If your father has passed away, think about one of the lessons he has taught you that still guides you today. Share it with someone, write it down, and pass it on. As the saying goes, those who we love don't go away. They walk beside us every day in our hearts, our memories, and the values that they leave behind. To all remembering their father, grandfather, stepfather, mentor, or father figure who has passed on, we honor their legacy and celebrate the difference that they made in our lives. I pray that we said a word of encouragement for you. Stay with us another hour of the best of gospel music, and the latest news headlines is coming up here.
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11: Did you know that almost half the vegetables and more than 3/4 of the fruit that we eat in this country come from just one state, California? Yeah, it's true. And according to a new report by the Environmental Working Group, a health advocacy organization, a lot of this produce is tainted with PFAS, which are sometimes referred to as forever chemicals. Why? Well, the EPA says pesticides keep America's food supply safe, abundant, and affordable. And of course, these chemicals are used in every state, not just California. Now, if you are worried, though, about how much you're consuming, the best thing to do is to buy organic produce, if and when you can. Organic or not, you should rinse all fruits and vegetables under running water. Don't use any soap. And as one epidemiologist told us, use a brush on sturdier items like carrots, potatoes, and cucumbers. I'm Dr. Sanjay Gupta, helping you live a better life.
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3: 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The Christian Research Institute exists to provide Christians worldwide with carefully researched information and well-reasoned answers that encourage them in their faith and equip them to intelligently represent it to people influenced by ideas and teachings that assault or undermine Orthodox biblical Christianity. 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That's equip.org. We do what we do because life and truth matter. Has God spoken? Are the words of Scripture merely human in origin, or are they in fact the very words of God Himself? 3 years in the making and based on two decades of research and reflection, Hank Hanegraaff's monumental book, Has God Spoken?, answers what is surely the most important question facing our world. In Has God Spoken? Memorable Proofs of the Bible's Divine Inspiration, Hank counters the contentions of the Bible attackers and clearly shows that belief in the Holy Scriptures is not a guess or wishful thinking. It is the only logical conclusion after an honest examination of overwhelming evidence. Order Has God Spoken? From the Christian Research Institute by calling 888-7000-CRI or go online to equip.org. Equip.org. 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We're on the air because life and truth matter. The mission of the Christian Research Institute is to equip believers to answer life's essential questions soundly and persuasively, and to give the reason for the hope that you have with gentleness and respect. For more information, go online to equip.org. The following program was pre-recorded. And now, here's Bible Answer Man host, Hank Hanegraaff.
4: Thank you very much, Randy, and as always, it is a delight to be in studio. 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Our address, box 8500, Charlotte, North Carolina, zip code 28271. And you can talk directly to resource consultants by dialing 888-7000-CRI. We'll be talking about resources during the broadcast, and those resources are accessed in those three ways. First up today, Jeff. He's listening in Missouri. Hi, Jeff.
5: Hank, a pleasure to talk to you. Appreciate your ministry.
4: Thank you.
5: I am a Bible student and a believer in, you know, plenary inspiration of Scripture and its full inerrancy. And today I ran across a passage in Exodus 33 talking about how Moses spoke to God face to face, And then just a few verses later, talking about how no one can look upon the Lord's face, and Moses could only see him as he passed by.
4: Yeah.
5: And I was wondering if you could help me sort of reconcile that.
4: Well, I think if you look at the context of Exodus chapter 33:11, you have the tent of meeting, and you have Moses going into the tent, and then the pillar of cloud coming down and staying at the entrance of the tent while the Lord speaks with Moses. So whenever the people saw the pillar of cloud standing at the entrance of the tent, they stood and worshiped. And then the Lord would speak to Moses face to face as a man speaks with his friend. In other words, he would speak directly to Moses, not through an intermediary. This was a direct communication with Moses. But again, what is that communication like? Well, you have the pillar of cloud. So Moses saw a visual expression of God in the pillar of cloud. And face to face, think with me through this for a moment. Let me get it all out so you can kind of think about what this is. Fairly complex, but face to face here is a metaphor that communicates God's direct, in other words, this is a direct communication, God's direct fellowship with Moses. When you go to Exodus 33:20, you have a metaphor that conveys the reality that sinful humanity cannot see God in his essence and live. I mean, that's the point. We're sinful, therefore we cannot see God in his essence and live. And even that is a metaphor, because seeing has to do with knowing God. Because God is incorporeal, he's non-physical, therefore the whole idea of eye seeing him is a way of expressing knowing God in his essence, which is something that is relegated to eternity, and even then, only partially, because we won't fully know God in his essence after a quazillion years in eternity, to, again, use an unfortunate human metaphor, because who knows what time is going to be like then.
5: Right, that helps out a lot. Just one follow-up that pops into my head.
4: Sure.
5: Is, I think, to Jacob, who actually wrestled with him and had a conversation with him in that context. And I know even that is written in a form that has some, I guess, variances or nuances in its interpretations there, but there seemed to be some sort of face-to-face encounter that took place there as well.
4: Well, right, but again, remember that what you've got going on with Moses, with Abraham, with Jacob, with the patriarchs, is all something that we should consider seriously as what are oftentimes referred to as theophanies, where God literally appears in human form. He takes on human form. I think the same thing could be said when God walks with Adam and Eve in the cool of the day in the Garden of Eden. God takes on human form. So there are many examples in the Old Testament of the angel of the Lord, which is a Christophany, Christ taking on human form, angelophanies, because even on the plain of Mamre, it is not only the Lord, but it is the Lord and two angels that appear. And in the example that you gave, you have a theophany or Christophany once again. So there's no problem whatsoever for God to appear in some visual expression. But that's quite a different proposition from knowing God in his essence, which is some
5: of his presence, sure.
4: Yeah, yeah.
5: That helps out a lot. I appreciate it. And keep doing what you're doing. Your ministry means a lot to me.
4: Thank you. I appreciate your encouragement. I want to go back to the phone line, talk to James listening in Cleveland, Ohio. Hi, James.
6: Hi, how you doing, Hank?
4: Good, thank you.
6: Yeah, Hank, I had a question about John chapter 5, around like verses 3 and 4, because I really like the King James, New King James, NIV, and that part that was talking about the angel stirring up the water, and the first person that was, somebody they were like putting people in so they could be healed. How come there are certain translations that omit that? Because that's omitted in the NIV.
4: Well, first of all, it's not completely omitted in the NIV, because if you look in the textual notes, you'll find that verse actually included in the textual notes, but not in the actual text itself. And the reason for that is the best manuscript evidence does not include it, and therefore it is considered to be a gloss by a copyist. It is something that is added by a copyist probably familiar with the healing tradition at Bethesda. And a way of explaining what might be puzzling without it, which is to say, as you rightly point out in verse 7, there's a stirring of the water. So here the copyist is explaining, based on tradition, why that water or how that water is being stirred. So the point is, the best manuscript evidence does not include it. Therefore, to include it would be to include something that a copyist inserts, which is not what we want to do. What we want to do is allow the tenacity of the text to speak for itself, which is to say, what we have in the New Testament is a lot of copies. We don't have the autographs. We've got lots of copies, almost 6,000 copies. So here's what we do. We compare copy with copy, and out of that comparison comes the autograph. So the autograph is not housed in Rome under glass or in Jerusalem in a museum. It's actually housed in the manuscripts themselves. And therefore, through the science of textual criticism, the autograph can emerge, but only if we are true to the manuscripts that we have, as opposed to scribal insertions.
6: Okay. So is that the reason why? Because I know the New International Version has certain other scriptures that's done that same way. Because I think it's one in Colossians that's like that. It's one in 1 John where it talks about the water. These are the three that testify. And it's a few other scriptures that are like that.
4: Yeah, but exactly.
6: And so they're all like that because the original transcripts didn't contain them?
4: Yeah, exactly. And so in the NIV, let's go to the passage that you're talking about in 1 John. It's technically referred to as the Comma Johannium. And what it is a scribal insertion that is biblically correct but not textually correct. And therefore, the NIV says, "For there are three that testify, the Spirit, the water, and the blood, and the three are in agreement." The addition is this, and I'll note the addition as I speak, "For there are three that bear record," then the addition, "in heaven," the addition, "the Father, the Word, and the Holy Spirit, and these three are one," and then the addition, "and there are three that bear witness on earth." Those are what is added by the KJV. And it was added under extreme pressure when Erasmus first published the initial printed edition of the Greek New Testament, because up until then, only hand-copied manuscripts were around. He didn't include what is known as the Comma Johannium for one simple reason. It's not found in any Greek manuscript. So the phrase had only appeared in certain Latin versions, like Jerome's Vulgate. And Erasmus, under a lot of pressure, added the Comma Johannium in his third edition of the text. And now it is in the King James Version, but the newer versions, all the newer manuscripts that are looking at the best textual evidence extant today, have this part, but not in the text itself. Rather, they note it in the notes. We're right back with more of your questions right here on the Bible Answer Man broadcast.
3: 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The Bible Answer Man will continue in just a moment. The Complete Bible Answer Book Collector's Edition is the comprehensive collection of the most often asked questions Hank Hanegraaff has received throughout his four decades as host of the Bible Answer Man broadcast. With more than 500,000 copies already in print, this newly revised and expanded Collector's Edition helps seekers and skeptics alike sort through the truth on topics such as reliability of the Bible, religions and cults, the resurrection and afterlife, and many more issues vital to a better understanding of God in Christ and our relationship to Him. 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The Soviet Red Army won the Battle of Stalingrad. It appeared at first the Nazi war machine would secure the victory, but the Soviets battled back from near certain defeat with extraordinary courage and resoluteness to turn the tide of the battle and ultimately the war. The lesson is that both men and material, people and provisions played a critical role. Willingness to fight and munitions in the arsenal were pivotal. Our contemporary battle for truth against anti-Christian secularists raises the stakes above the significance of Stalingrad. CRI likewise needs military partners willing to stand for truth, along with the financial means to accomplish the mission. Stand with us during the key month of June to end the fiscal year in a position of strength. 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Has God spoken? Are the words of Scripture merely human in origin, or are they in fact the very words of God Himself? 3 years in the making and based on two decades of research and reflection, Hank Hanegraaff's monumental book, Has God Spoken?, answers what is surely the most important question facing our world. In Has God Spoken? Memorable Proofs of the Bible's Divine Inspiration, Hank counters the contentions of the Bible attackers and clearly shows that belief in the Holy Scriptures is not a guess or wishful thinking. It is the only logical conclusion after an honest examination of overwhelming evidence. Order Has God Spoken? From the Christian Research Institute by calling 888-7000-CRI or go online to equip.org. equip.org. 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
7: How you doing, Hank?
4: Good. How are you?
7: I'm very good. I just had a question. It's kind of a two-part question. It has to do with souls. I always was taught growing up, I grew up in a Catholic church, I was always taught that that animals don't have souls. And I actually heard a pastor one time on a, I actually went to a convent kind of a thing, and he was talking about how animals do have souls. That's why they're happy and they're sad and why they wag their tail. So if you could answer that question for me. And then my other part about souls was, I know they say, like, you know, we evolved from apes and all that stuff. And I had somebody tell me the other day, they said, well, you know, besides our soul, you know, we look and function exactly the way they do. So that was kind of their thing about why, you know, they believe in evolution. And that's why they said, well, you know, we do everything they do, basically. The only thing different, you say, is that we have a soul. So if I wondered if you could tell me the difference between those two.
4: Yeah, well, the first question, let me just simply answer by saying that the soul of an animal is qualitatively different from the soul of a human being. So in some sense, we have to define what we mean by soul. And here's what I mean. Animal souls function in clear dependence on animal bodies. The human soul gives evidence of being self subsistent. In other words, of existing in its own right apart from the body. So we can say with certainty that at death a human being has a soul that parts from the body and is now in fellowship with the Lord, awaiting the time that the body is resurrected. The animal soul, we don't know. We know that animal souls function in dependence on the animal body. So there's a qualitative difference here. So we don't really know whether God is going to then, in eternity, resurrect animals as they are with the qualitatively different soul. So again, I'm using the word soul, but I'm pouring a different meaning into the word when I speak of animal than I do when I speak of human. But further, let me say this, that I think that we can safely presume that there will be animals in heaven. Reason being is that we look forward to paradise lost becoming paradise restored. If there were animals in paradise lost, why not suppose that there will be animals in paradise restored? One final comment in this regard, and that is the existence of animal souls was not even questioned in Western civilization until the advent of the Enlightenment. Now, again, the qualitative difference is operative, a very important point, but nonetheless, something that we can say with certainty is that they are different, but I think we can use the word soul as long as we define it with respect to animals. Hopefully that helps. As far as the evolutionary paradigm is concerned, evolution says kinds produce other kinds. Cows turn into whales. Dinosaurs evolve into birds. Scales evolve into feathers. Hominids evolve into human beings. Apes and chimps evolve such that ultimately there's common descent. There's a tree.

0: created everything. So I think the evolutionary paradigm is simply untenable in an age of scientific enlightenment. And if you look at some of the pretexts that are used for the evolutionary paradigm of common descent, particularly apes evolving into human beings, you need think no further than Nebraska Man, found in 1922. But when we see Nebraska Man, it is far different than what was actually found. One tooth. That tooth was connected to a mythological jawbone. The jawbone was connected to a mythological skull. The skull was connected to a mythological skeleton. And then by the time the story hits the London News, you have features, face, and fur, all part of a vivid imagination, but not part of what was originally found, which was a single tooth. And then later on, another tooth was found, but this tooth was attached to an actual skull, and the skull was attached to the skeleton of a wild pig. So here you have scientists attempting to make a monkey out of a pig, and the pig ends up making a monkey out of the scientists. And that blunder has not precluded a whole lot of similar fantasies, frauds, and fabrications, a parade of pretenders, which continue to persist to this day. And I think that we ought to look critically at this whole notion of evolution and age of scientific enlightenment and say, look, this might have been tenable back in 19th century science, but I don't think it's tenable in the age in which we live, because no matter how many years the evolutionist postulates, chance operating in natural processes can no more create a chimp than it could create a cell.
1: Okay. Thank you. That really helped out a lot, actually. Like I said, she kind of threw that up at me, and I was like, well, I don't know too much about that. So,
0: you know, I've written a book about this. It's called The Face That Demonstrates the Farce of Evolution, and I actually use the acronym FACE to give you all the evidence that you need. The F stands for the fossil record, and I point out that there's really no evidence for vertical transitionals from one kind to another kind. There are transitions within kinds, but never from one kind to another kind. Secondly, the A in FACE stands for ape men, fiction, fantasies, and frauds. The C stands for chance. The whole idea there is design without a designer. And then the E stands for empirical science. Or what does testable science tell us? Well, it militates against the evolutionary hypothesis and supports the creation hypothesis. Now, there are a lot of creation hypotheses. Some believe in an old Earth, some believe in a young Earth, some believe in theistic evolution. I mean, there are a lot of hypotheses out there, and that's another discussion. But this book deals with all of that, The Face That Demonstrates the Farce of Evolution.
1: All right, thank you, Hank.
0: You got it. Back to the phone lines. We'll talk next to Sam, listening in Los Angeles, California. Hi, Sam.
2: Hi, Hank. It's really a pleasure and honor talking to you.
0: Likewise.
2: I have a question today regarding Codex Sinaiticus. I was in a dialogue or a conversation with a Muslim. She sent me an article by CNN.com titled, Oldest Known Bible Goes Online. And basically the article is claiming that this manuscript is going to show that it's totally different than the Bibles that we have in our hands today. So my question is, how to respond to that?
0: Yeah, well, first of all, that statement is hugely overblown. It is a gross exaggeration of reality. When you see Codex Sinaiticus, you're not going to find something altogether different from the Bibles we have today. You will see differences, but those differences are not substantive differences, A. B, what you have with the New Testament text is a lot of manuscripts, which is to say, as I mentioned earlier on the broadcast, you have some 6,000 manuscripts of the New Testament alone. And that's really important, and I'll tell you why. First of all, let me say that it's important because God protected the text from the one thing that we could never detect, which is the wholesale change of doctrine or theology

0: by a particular man, a particular group, who has control over the text at any one point in history. Why? Simply because the New Testament books were written at various times, they're quickly copied, they're distributed as soon as they're written, so there's never a time when any one man or any group of men could gather all the manuscripts and make extensive changes in the text. Changes like cutting out the deity of Jesus Christ or inserting some foreign doctrine or concept into the text. No one could gather up the text and try to make them all say the same thing by harmonizing them. Now, there are differences in the manuscripts, and through textual criticism, you can get back to the autograph. So the beauty is the autograph or the original writings is actually encapsulated in all of the manuscripts, and through textual criticism, the tenacity of the text comes forth, so we can know for certain that what we have in our Bibles is authentic, is original, and is correct. That's the beauty of what we have, because we have some 6,000 New Testament manuscripts alone. Thank you so much for tuning in. We'll see you next time with more of the show.
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1: To God be the glory, and thank you for being with us right here on the Cedric Bailey Radio Show. We heard from Brandon Camper. After a while, Zacardi Cortez, You Just Don't Know, and the sounds of Rick Dorn and Bless. All right, it's time for our daily bread on today on this Tuesday, June the 16th. Let's go with Isaiah 35, 8 through 10. A highway will be there, and it will be called the Way of Holiness. That is Isaiah 35, verse number 8. The Way of Holiness from Jennifer was diagnosed after with an early onset dementia. She couldn't read the Bible easily, so she started listening to it. Scripture passages now mean something new to her. For example, she gets lost easily, often doesn't know where people are, and sees hallucinations of wild animals. When she becomes disoriented and fearful, she receives God's comfort as she hears, of course, Isaiah speak of the way of holiness set aside for those who, of course, walk on that way. That's Isaiah 35 and verse 8. On the road will be no wicked fools, nor any ravenous beasts. Instead, only the redeemed will walk there, those whom God rescued. We got more in this story of the way of holiness as we walk through the word of Isaiah chapter 35, verse number 8. We got more music on the way. We'll hear from Kirk Franklin, I Just Want to Be Happy, CC Winans, Believe For It Live, and William McDowell with Trinity Anderson and Spirit Breakout.
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16: More and more people are using magnesium supplements to help them sleep. But are they safe? And do they really work? Well, first, let's talk about actual magnesium. That's an essential mineral that is needed for more than 300 different processes in the body, according to one dietitian. And most people get enough of it simply from the foods they eat. Now, if you're not getting enough, there are a few different types of supplements you can try. But as always, you should talk to your doctor before starting any new medication or supplement, whether it's prescription or over-the-counter. Now, when it comes to the science, we looked into this, and I gotta say, there's not a lot of strong evidence that magnesium supplements will actually help you sleep. They might help you manage pain, they might help you lower your stress levels, or work to get your muscles to relax. And maybe it's those things then that help you get some better sleep. I'm Dr. Sanjay Gupta, helping you live a better life.
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1: Thanks a lot for joining us here on this New Music Tuesday on the Cedric Bailey Radio Show. We just heard CC Wine is Believe For It Live, Kirk Franklin, I Just Want to Be Happy, and William McDowell with Trinity Anderson and Spirit Breakout. Well, going to close out our daily bread, the subject of Way of Holiness, Isaiah 35, verse number 8. We talked about Jennifer, who was diagnosed with early onset dementia, the struggles that she had by reading the Bible and how she had to listen to it and what the scriptures meant to her. You know, the prophet Isaiah shared God's promise to his people, those exiled from their home, away from the temple, where they would experience his presence. They must have felt barren and, of course, fortunate. And their promises, therefore, of the way of the holiness, the path to God, would give them hope and strength. To think of entering a Zion with a singing, without fear or sorrow, would lead them to rejoice. Even as Jennifer holds on to those assurances from centuries ago, so too can we who believe in Jesus trust that as we journey with him, we'll know gladness and joy. Whatever trials we face in life, however the taxing or life-altering, we know that God's way leads us to his home. Here's our thought for today. What do these promises from God mean to you as you experience trials outside of your control, and how can you turn to him? Our prayer, saving God, please help me to release my fears to you as I walk on the way of holiness. I long to be with you. Well, I want to thank you for listening to our Daily Bread. On tomorrow, which is Wednesday, we'll talk about friends like these. We'll be in Job chapter 12, verse number 3. Our girl Tamaya J is up next, and she has never missed.
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11: You ever wake up in the middle of the night or maybe first thing in the morning and notice drool on your pillow? Unless you're sleeping next to someone who hasn't already seen all your good, bad, and ugly, it's probably not that big a deal and not anything to worry about, unless it's something that just started happening recently. When people drool at night, it's often because of a stuffy nose, acid reflux, or being a mouth breather. People who sleep on their stomach or side are more likely to drool than someone who sleeps on their back. But in some cases, drooling at night can be a warning sign of something more serious, like dental issues, sleep apnea, or even early symptoms of Parkinson's disease. If you're at all concerned about this, the best place to start is with an ENT doctor, an ears, nose, and throat doctor. They can recommend a sleep study to possibly get some answers. I'm Dr. Sanjay Gupta, helping you live a better life.
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0: Do you wonder sometimes why certain chapters are in the Bible? If so, maybe Genesis 38's on your list. With humor and candor, our teacher, Dr. J. Vernon McGee, tells us that sometimes these passages can seem about as necessary as a fifth leg on a cow. Welcome to Through the Bible. I'm Steve Schwetz, your host. And stay with us, because really, all kidding aside, Dr. McGee explains that there are two very important reasons why Genesis 38 has been recorded in Scripture. With that in mind, let's listen to this brief introduction.
1: Many years ago, as a young minister, I made the statement that I would never read the 38th chapter of Genesis in public. I have followed that down through the years, but we will study the chapter. It's a sordid chapter, worst chapter in the Bible. And here is where somebody says, well, why is a chapter like this put in the Bible? It's just like some modern literature. Well, there's a great difference in this and some modern literature. This is put in as a warning, and it does not condone the sin. It condemns the sin. Modern literature and TV programs, they condone the new lifestyle. They actually recommend it. They approve it. But it is condemned here, and this reveals how far man can sink into sin.
0: Has Dr. McGee made you curious? It's going to be a great study. Before we get started, though, let's read a letter from a fellow Bible bus passenger who saw God's warnings in his life and responded in faith. And he writes, "Hello, my name is Wajib. I have three children. My wife and I run a small shop together. My mother is from Madura, and my father is Javanese. In the past, I was a Muslim, and my life was very messy. I had many bad habits, and I often felt ashamed because I couldn't change them. I began thinking about God because of a friend. He had studied at a Bible school in Batu. At first, I didn't believe him, and I didn't even like him. But I saw that he became a good and patient man. I wanted to be like him, but I couldn't change on my own. So I challenged God. I said, Jesus, if you are truly God, please give me a good job so my life can change. 2 days later, a friend offered me a job. Little by little, I realized this was God answering my prayer. One Sunday, I followed a man carrying a thick Bible into a church. That's where I began to know God. The people welcomed me warmly, even after I told them I was a Muslim. They visited my home, and I learned more about God. When my family found out, they rejected me. With a heavy heart, I left Madura and settled in Batu. Even now, my wife is still Muslim. I listen to the program after work. Through it, I've come to understand who God really is. I've learned that God is good and that He loves us, even though sin has damaged human life. My prayer is that more Madurese people will come to know God and experience changed lives. I believe this program is a powerful way to bring hope and transformation." Well, that's quite a story. Thank God for His power to change lives when we're open to Him. Let's pray. Heavenly Father, thank You that when we were yet sinners, Jesus died for us so that we can have a relationship with You. Lord, we ask that many more will hear of Him and turn to You. In Jesus' name, amen. Let's dive into Genesis 38 on Through the Bible with Dr. J. Vernon McGee.
1: Now we come to this 38th chapter today. And very candidly, it reveals the sin of Judah. First of all, it leads me to say that the sons of Jacob were certainly not very much of a comfort to him. It looks as if all the sons were problem children, and I think they were, with the exception of Joseph and Benjamin. And of course, there was a great heartbreak connected with Joseph. And this reveals to us that Jacob did spend too much time in Padan-Aram accumulating a fortune rather than teaching his children. And he was just a little bit different from Abraham. You'll remember that God said of Abraham, "For I know him, that he'll command his children and his household after him, and they shall keep the way of the Lord to do justice and judgment, that the Lord may bring upon Abraham that which he hath spoken of him." But old Jacob didn't do that, friends. He was so busy down there contending with Uncle Laban, he didn't have much time for those boys. And that was highly tragic. because each one of them seemed to have gotten involved in something that was very, very sinful. But why are we told about Judah here, especially at this juncture? Well, there's a twofold reason. I suggested last time one of the reasons is that these names that are here, we'll look at them in a moment, they happen to be in the genealogy of the Lord Jesus that opens the Gospel of Matthew, very frankly, reveals that he came down into the human family. It's a sinful line, but this is the way he came. And then there's another reason for this, especially at this time, because beginning in the next chapter, we go down to the land of Egypt, and Joseph goes ahead, as he very clearly detected from the fortuitous concurrence of circumstances in his life, that God had sent him down there to prepare the way for the coming down of the children of Israel. Not so much for a then famine, but to get them out, actually, of the land of Canaan from, actually, the abominable Canaanites into the seclusion of the land of Goshen down in Egypt. You see that had Jacob and his family continued on in the land of Canaan, they would have dropped down to the level of the Canaanites. We find that these people here are an abomination and were an abomination. And even when the children of Israel came into that land, why, they had a great influence upon them. And so God is getting his people down there. And this chapter certainly reveals the necessity for it. Now it's Judah. Judah is the kingly line, as we'll see later on. But notice Judah. And it came to pass at that time that Judah went down from his brethren and turned in to a certain Adullamite whose name was Hira. Now, this is in chapter 38, verse 1. Notice this, and Judah saw there a daughter of a certain Canaanite whose name was Shua, and he took her and went in unto her. Now, this is the story of Judah. He went down to do business with a certain Adullamite. When he got down there, he saw this Canaanitish woman. He had an affair with her, and she conceived and bare a son. He called his name Ur. And believe me, that's exactly what this man Judah had done. He'd erred, or he'd certainly sinned. And she conceived again and bare a son, and she called his name Onan. And she yet again conceived and bare a son, called his name Shelah. He was at Shezib when she bare him. And Judah took a wife for his firstborn, whose name was Tamar. And Tamar gets into the genealogy of Christ, by the way. And Judah's firstborn, was wicked in the sight of the Lord, and the Lord slew him. Now look at this family, just loaded with sin. And Judah said unto Onan, go in unto thy brother's wife, and marry her, and raise up seed to thy brother. And Onan knew that the seed should not be his. And so he didn't take her to wife, by the way. And the thing which he did displeased the Lord, wherefore he slew him also. Now this is certainly something that fits right into the present hour when there's such an emphasis on sex. Believe me, the sons of Jacob put an emphasis there also. Certainly Judah did, let's say that. We read then said Judah to Tamar, his daughter-in-law, remain a widow in thy father's house, tell Shelah, my son, be grown. For, he said, lest peradventure he die also, as his brethren did. And Tamar went and dwelt in her father's house. Now that was the custom in that day, that when a man died, his brother was to marry her. And two of them, actually, they refused to do it. And they were smitten with death. Now, Judah tells her to go into her father's house and wait. He has another son that's coming along. And now we read verse 12. And in process of time, the daughter of Shua, Judah's wife, died. And Judah was comforted and went up into his sheep shearers, to Timnath, he and his friend Hira, the Adullamite. Now it was Toltamer saying, "Behold, thy father-in-law goeth up to Timnath to shear his sheep." And apparently this deal that Judah had of going up to see this Adullamite by the name of Hira was in connection with sheep, raising sheep. Because now they have a tremendous flock together, and Judah goes up there to shear them. And Tamar, who'd been waiting all this time, she came to the conclusion that Judah was not going to give Shelah as her husband. And she put her widow's garments off from her, covered her with a veil, wrapped herself, and sat in an open place, which is, by the way, the Timnath. For she saw that Shelah was grown, and she was not given unto him to wife. And this is, of course, the third son of Judah. Now, verse 15, when Judah saw her, he thought her to be a harlot because she'd covered her face. You see, she'd taken off her widow's garments, and now she's dressed there, sitting by the wayside, her face covered, which was the custom of the harlots in that day. And he turned unto her, by the way, and said, "Go to, I pray thee, let me come in unto thee." Now, you see, he's propositioned the woman. This is Judah. And he'd done the same thing with her mother, a Canaanite. It's a very black picture, by the way. It's a very ugly story that we have here. And Judah saw her. He thought she was a harlot. So she saw an opportunity of taking advantage of him, and she did. And he said, "I'll send thee a kid from the flock." And she said, "Wilt thou give me a pledge till thou send it?" He said, "What pledge shall I give thee?" And she said, "Thy signet, thy bracelets, thy staff that's in thine hand." He gave it her and came in unto her, and she conceived by him. She arose and went away and laid by her veil from her and put on the garments of her widowhood. And Judah sent the kid by the hand of his friend, the Adullamite, to receive his pledge from the woman's hand, but he found her not. He came into the town. He said, "I'm looking for the harlot that's here." He asked the men of that place, saying, "Where is the harlot that was openly by the wayside?" They said, "There was no harlot in this place." Said, "We don't have one here." Verse 22, and he returned to Judah and said, "I cannot find her." And also the men of the place said that there was no harlot in this place. And Judah said, "Let her take it to her, lest we be ashamed. Behold, I sent this kid, and thou hast not found her." And it came to pass about 3 months after that it was told Judah, saying, "Tamar, thy daughter-in-law, hath played the harlot, and also, behold, she is with child by whoredom." And Judah said, "Bring her forth and let her be burnt." That's Judah. May I say to you, this is your double standard. God doesn't approve of these things, friend. It's here in his word, but this doesn't mean he approves of it. The very fact that here shows that he disapproves of it. This is not the way that he wanted his people to act. And they're acting just like the Canaanites, and he's going to have to get them down into the land of Egypt and segregate them there in the land of Goshen to get them away from this terrible influence that there was there. This reveals the necessity for that. Why, this thing's almost unspeakable that Judah is doing here. The fact of the matter is, he can see the sin in somebody else. Can't see it in himself. You remember, Nathan went in and told David a story about a fellow had a little ewe lamb, and a rich man with a lot of sheep took it away from him, killed a little ewe lamb. Believe me, David was just like Judah here. You could see sin in somebody else. David says, "We're going to get that man, and we're going to stone him to death because of that." He said, "I'd like to know where the man is." Nathan said, "You're the man." It's interesting. We see sin in other people that we ourselves can't see within our own being. This man's guilty. In fact, a double charge is against him, and this thing that he's done is unspeakable. It's his own daughter-in-law. And this is something that it's the custom there among the Canaanites. This is the way they live. We think today this sex revolution that we're having, and they talk about freedom of sex. Well, my friend, the heathen in the past all had the freedom of it. That's the reason they were heathen, and that's the reason that they lived as low as they did and finally were judged and removed from the scene. The Canaanites are gone. They disappeared. God judged. That ought to be a message to any person, but a great many don't seem to get it, even Christians today. Many will say, well, I wonder why this is in the Bible. It's in the Bible to warn you and me, friends. It's in the Bible to let us know that God did not approve of it, and it'll explain why God is going to get them off down into the land of Egypt. Now, when she's brought before her father-in-law, why, notice what happens, verse 25. When she was brought forth, she sent to her father-in-law, saying, by the man whose these are, am I with child? And she said, discern, I pray thee, whose are these? The signet and bracelets and stuff. You know, when all of that was presented to old Judah, he was going to have her stoned. And she said, well, I'd like for you to know who the father of the child to be is. The one who owns this stuff I'm showing you, that's who it is. Judah looked at it, and he had to admit it was his. Verse 26, and Judah acknowledged them and said, she hath been more righteous than I, because that I gave her not to Shelah, my son, and he knew her gain no more. This is something that was repulsive even to Judah. But this is the way the Canaanites acted. This is the way they lived. Don't you see that God's going to have to get his people out of that land and away from that? And may I just pause this moment to make this application, because these things happened unto them for examples unto us. Now, I hear a great deal today that if you're going to witness to this generation, and if you can communicate to them, you've got to get down to their level. I disagree with that. God's never used that method to witness. God's always, under any circumstances, asked his people to live on a very high and lofty plane. Now, I can well understand that somebody might have come along, one of these present-day theologians, have come along and said to Noah, now listen, brother Noah, you're spending all your time working here on this boat, and you ought not to be doing that. We're having a big party over here in Babylon tonight. They just got in a new shipment of marijuana, and we tonight are really going to blow our mind. We are all going to pass around the grass, and we're just going to have a high old time, and we're going to take a trip. And you don't need to build a boat to take a trip. We're going to give you a trip. Come on over. And Noah says, no, I'm not. Well, Brother Noah, how you expect to reach all the hippies of Babylon? How are you going to reach the Babylonian beboppers unless you're willing to come down and communicate with them? Fact of the matter is, God never asked him to come down and communicate. God asked him to give his message. That's what we're asked to give today. And I'm firmly convinced that if God's people would stand firm, and especially these men today that are so afraid they'll lose the crowd, so afraid they'll not have an audience to speak to, and they do everything in the world to get a crowd to speak to. And some of them are having their problems. But God never asked us to compromise. God asked us to give the Word of God. I remember hearing years ago the story about Dr. Schofield over in North Carolina. He's invited over there to speak, and it was a rainy night the first night he began, and there's a very small crowd there. And the pastor felt called upon to apologize to Dr. Schofield. He reached over and he said to him, I'm very sorry tonight. There's so few people here to hear a man like you. We just regret it very much. And Dr. Schofield, he said, well, my Lord only had 12 men to speak to. And since he only had 12 men and never complained, may I say, who is C.I. Schofield? He should complain about a small crowd anywhere. My friend, that's a lesson that this generation hasn't learned. We think it's got to be big, and there got to be a lot of people there, or God's not in it. Maybe God has just called us to witness in these days. But I have news for you. I believe that if the Word of God's given out, it'll have its effect. It will certainly bring results. And Judah went down, and he sure communicated to the Canaanites. He couldn't have got down more on their level than he did. And look what it did. It brought tragedy. Now we're told, verse 27, it came to pass in the time of her travail that, behold, twins were in her womb. Came to pass when she travailed and the one put out his hand The midwife took and bound upon his hand a scarlet thread, saying, "This came out first." Came to pass as he drew back his hand that, behold, his brother came out, and she said, "How hast thou broken forth? This breach is upon thee." Therefore his name was called Phares. And afterward came out his brother that had the scarlet thread upon his head, and his name was called Zerah. Now, here are these names that we've looked at. And I'd like for you now to go with me over to the first book of the New Testament, and let's read here.

0: whom was born Jesus, who's called Christ. This is the line into which the Lord Jesus came, by the way. And this is an evidence of the fact that God must now get his people down into the land of Egypt. All right? We'll return then to the story of Joseph, because he's already down there. He didn't go down willingly, but he's down there. He was taken down, and we saw at the conclusion of chapter 37, the 36th verse, the Midianites sold him. That is, Joseph into Egypt unto Potiphar, an officer of Pharaoh's and captain of the guard. Now we're going to find out that Joseph is an altogether different kind of boy than Judah was. I always have felt that Joseph and Benjamin did a great deal of teaching and instruction and personal attention that the other 10 boys never did get. These were the only two that Jacob seemed to be interested in. Now, Joseph, because of the hatred and animosity of his brothers, he's been sold down into the land of Egypt in the house of Potiphar, and he happens to be a very important soldier. He's in the military. He had his office in the Pentagon of that day, and he's part of the brass. He's a prominent official, by the way. Now, let me read chapter 39, verse 1. And Joseph was brought down to Egypt, and Potiphar, an officer of Pharaoh, captain of the guard, an Egyptian, bought him of the hands of the Ishmaelites, which had brought him down thither. Verse 2. And the Lord was with Joseph, and he was a prosperous man, and he was in the house of his master, the Egyptian. Now, that'll be as far as we can go today. But that leads me to call your attention to something here that's very important for us to note. First of all, we have no record of God appearing personally to Joseph. And yet, you see more evidence of the direction and leading of God in his life than any other person in the book of Genesis. God appeared to the other three patriarchs, but not to this man. Why? Well, it's not necessary, because the circumstances reveal a hand of God in his life. And right here at the very beginning, we see it. But yet, you see some terrible things happening to him. And God will be in all of that, by the way. But we'll have to pick that story up next time. Until then, may God richly bless you, my beloved.
1: 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We hope that you'll keep hopping aboard as the Bible bus rolls along. 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I'm Steve Schwetz, and I'll be right here saving a seat just for you.

0: Well, ride the Bible bus for 5 years and you'll be amazed at what God teaches you from His Word about what it means to believe on the Lord Jesus Christ and you will be saved. 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